Greetings, everybody. It's Saul Vigil, your executive producer, here at Famous Hits Live. It's 5 p.m. Pacific on Friday, so that means it's time for the Richie Barrett Dr. Tequila Fast Blast. This happens to be a quick musical sampler of this world-class artist. Sit back, relax. Let's kick things off with an original song written and recorded by Richie Barrett. Some people say it's one of his best. This is People Like You, People Like Me on Famous Hits Live.

I had a drummer do a CD with me in 1990. Just passed away here a couple months ago. It's dedicated to our old buddy from Marin County, Buddy Miles.

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for the gold. Anunnaki's still among us today. A powerful race, still got human slaves. 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

wrap it up. A Fast Blast Friday, right here on Famous Hits Live with Richie Barrett, also known as Dr. Tequila. We just heard Too Funky In Here. That's Dr. Tequila. We just heard Too Funky In Here. That's a live track from Twain Heart, California, back in 2000.

people like me. Special thanks to Richie Barron for curating this new Fast Blast Friday. 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
1: Hey, so it's Rich Verasso, and I'm here at the Square at Copper Valley, and we're having a big gig today, and Felix was out there setting the stage up, and it's going to be, there's a car show out here and a big band, but I'm backstage right now, and let me grab Jack Cox. Jack, what's up? Tell us what's going on.
2: Yeah, Rich, we're doing this big band street dance tonight here in Coppertown Square, sponsored by Copper Valley with Dignity Health. And it's all to raise money for the Copperopolis school that lost $20,000 because they couldn't sell fireworks this year. So it's going to be we've got a lot of vendors out here and vintage cars and everything else. But featured tonight is the Columbia Kicks Big Band led by Rod Harris. Now, Rod's right with me here. Rod is 40 years he's run this program. He bought some of the biggest names in jazz. He himself's got his PhD at North Texas State, the premier jazz studies program in the world. So, Rod, tell him what you're going to be doing tonight.
3: Yeah. I mean, isn't this a great night out here?
2: Fantastic.
3: Yeah, so we have this 20-piece big band. We've been doing this at the college forever. And, we play year-round. And one of the very fun things we do is every summer we do a lot of outdoor performances. And, there is no capacity on this crowd out here.
2: No.
3: You can't, where we play in the theater, we sell 180 tickets and we sell out.
2: Right.
3: We could easily get, 480 out here and no one would notice. It's a beautiful night out here at Copper, and the big band's ready to play.
2: Well, we're excited. I'm excited to play drums with Rod. Rod's a great sax and keyboard player. So, anyway, we're rocking and rolling. So, anyway.
1: So, besides the grand drumming from Jack here, Rod, tell us some of the pieces that are in the band.
3: Well, we have 5 saxophones and 4 trumpets and 4 trombones and a full rhythm section, extra percussion and piano, bass and drums and guitar. We got a great harmonica player. We got singers. So we have 6 wonderful singers that are going to do the Andrew Sisters type of 40s music. We're going to focus tonight on music from the big band era. Do a lot of the great swing dancing songs that were hit songs back in the 40s. And a lot of great musicians. Our lead sax player, Gordon Geats, professionally plays sax and clarinet and flute. So he'll get some really nice featured space. But it's just good old time swing era big band hit music.
1: Yeah, and if it sounds like we're having a party backstage, we are. A bunch of Jack Cox groupies are back here.
2: They're Rod Harris groupies. No, a lot of these musicians, some of them are teachers at schools around the valley and up here. So we're really lucky to have it. Hey, Rich, thank you for coming backstage and meeting with us.
1: All right, guys. Okay. So we're gonna get ourselves ready and get up on stage and play this gig right now. So Rich Verasso here, Copperopolis.rocks.
4: Everyone, I just want to welcome you all to the Square. Thank you all for coming. This is a big event, one of the first big events we've had to bring everybody back to the community ever since COVID. So thank you all for coming. I just want to welcome you all. I'm Bill Battis, the general manager of the Gateway Hotel. I work for TV Development. I just want to thank everyone who helped participate in this event. The Columbia Kicks Band, which is awesome. They're going to be performing all night tonight. All the classic car people are here displaying their cars to the event to give the outdoor feel and everything. The vendors who came in to support everything, and just you all for coming to come, because this entire event is really to benefit the elementary school. We really want to do our best, so whatever donations you can do to help out would be greatly appreciated. All right, thank you, and have fun tonight.
5: Hello again, everybody. My name is Rod Harris, and I'm from Columbia College. And this is our community big band. We've had this band together for more than 20 years. And we performed here a couple of years ago, right over there by the hotel, which was not a hotel yet, 2 years ago. Isn't it great that hotel is open now? If you haven't been inside yet, just take a gander through the lobby, and you'll see how beautiful the place is. We're going to start with a very old song. It's an oldie from 1906. Anybody remember 1906? Yeah. It's a sad song in a way. It's about a guy, and he comes home on a rainy evening, and his wife throws him out. And he's not very happy about it. And then the song is that she changes her mind, and she wants him to come back again. And I'm not sure how it turns out. But that's the premise for the song. And we're going to start with our fabulous, great drummer here from Copperopolis, Jack Cox on the drums.

0: a paper moon?
1: No, the second one's nitrate.
2: We featured Len Ottley on the clarinet on that song, Gordon Keene on alto sax, and Sam Toon on the trumpet. The next song we're going to do is another big band era hit song. This is called Night Train. We're going to feature all of the saxophones soloing on this one.
3: Ready? One, two, three, go!

0: Yeah, we featured most of the band players improvising on that one. This next song we're going to do was a hit song by the great singer Nat King Cole. Yeah. And we're going to feature doing a Nat King Cole impersonation. Marcus Von Jensen from Murphy's. But he lives in Sacramento now because he's graduating soon from Sac State with his music degree. Marcus Von Jensen, it's only a paper moon.
1: Nine, one, two, nine, two, three.

0: We're going to feature our lead trombone player right now. He's a vocalist as well. His name is Dan Ray. And Dan was born and raised in the small little Tuolumne County town of Columbia, where he still lives to this day.
1: Until I came over here.
0: And do you want to come up to the front here, Dan? All the way down. Can you get out there?
2: I'm going to do sound for this song anyway.
0: Okay. All right. Dan, right here. Right here. Right in this spot. And Dan likes to sing romantic songs. He first fell in love when he was in junior high, and he always sings his song to his first true love, Minnie the Moocher, the Red Hot Hoochie Coocher. Dan Ray.
1: Later we double time for 1, 2, 3, 4, 5, 6, 7, 8, 9, 10, 11, 12, 13, 14, 15, 16, 17, 18, 19, 20, 21, 22, 23, 24, 25, 26, 27, 28, 29, 30, 31, 32, 33, 34, 35, 36, 37, 38, 39, 40, 41, 42, 43, 44, 45, 46, 47, 48, 49, 50, 51, 52, 53, 54, 55, 56, 57, 58, 59, 60, 61, 62, 63, 64, 65, 66, 67, 68, 69, 70, 71, 72, 73, 74, 75, 76, 77, 78, 79, 80, 81, 82, 83, 84, 85, 86, 87, 88, 89, 90, 91, 92, 93, 94, 95, 96, 97, 98, 99, 100, 101, 102, 103, 104, 105, 106, 107, 108, 109, 110, 111, 112, 113, 114, 115, 116, 117, 118, 119, 120, 121, 122, 123, 124,

0: two dancers out there. Yo! Dan Ray singing Minnie the Moocher. That was a Cab Calloway hit from the 1930s. We're going to bring up some singers right now. These were jazz singers from Columbia College. They're going to do a hit song from the 1940s by the Andrews Sisters.
1: Gordon, sax solo, Kissy. You can start off, maybe. Nah, just do a short intro. Just get it.
0: This is a famous song about a jazz trumpet player who got drafted and he wasn't very happy about it.
2: No charge. Losing C. 5 and 4. Breaks it. And he goes, stop. Right. Right.

Nice dancing, everybody. We've got a song that was also from the 30s, and then it was redone again as a doo-wop song in the 1960s. And we're going to feature our sound man and sax player, Marcus, here on bass, singing the bass. This is called Blue Moon. The song is called Blue Moon.

0: Bum bum bum bum bum bum bum bum bum ding ding ding ding a dong ding blue. We're going to introduce another singer to join us now. This is Kelly Pohl. Pretty much everybody that's up on the stage is connected to Columbia College. You know, we have community groups. We have a community orchestra. We have a community chorus. This is our community jazz group, but we meet Wednesday nights year-round, starting in when school starts. And here's Kelly Pohl. Kelly has a degree in music, and he's a tuba player, but also a singer. And he's going to do a Frank Sinatra hit song from 1951 called Fly Me to the Moon.
1: All good? All good, guys? One. Ready? One, two. One, two.

Okay, that was live from the square at Copper Valley, the Copperopolis town square here, and that was a show called The Street Dance, where everyone got to hang out in the park and dance on the street. The streets were blocked, and there was a big band playing. The Columbia Kicks Band from our junior college was there, and the Cars of Copper lined up. There was a great car show and some vendors, and it all went to benefit the Copperopolis Elementary School. So it was sponsored by Mike Fletcher and Tom Hicks at Copper Valley Developers, and they basically paid for all the bills and stuff. And I think the school made thousands of dollars, so that really helped them because they couldn't do their fireworks booth. So anyway, that was set number one, and I'm hope you enjoyed it because I like to play back the stuff that happens there at the town square in case you didn't show up. But let's see if we can see you next time. Rich Verasso, Copperopolis.rocks. Talk to you in 1 minute.

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0: It's the Hot Rock Podcast with a very special edition. Steve Garland here. Night Ranger has a new album that just came out called 40 Years and a Night with the Contemporary Youth Orchestra. That means all their greatest hits performed with a huge orchestra. It rocks. It's out now. We're going to feature a couple of the tracks from it. And very important, if you're a Night Ranger fan, they will be on AXS TV tonight, AXS TV, at 5 p.m. West Coast time and 8 p.m. Eastern with an hour-long special of this concert. And it is amazing. It was performed and recorded a year ago this week with Cleveland's own Contemporary Youth Orchestra at the KeyBank State Theater in Cleveland, Ohio. But why should I tell you when I've got Brad Gillis to tell you all about this new album and special tonight?
1: Well, I got to tell you, I got to write this new one off my bucket list because we went and recorded with the Cleveland's own Contemporary Youth Orchestra a while back. These kids were between, I think, 14 and 16, something like that. There was about 90 of them in the orchestra. And we did a whole show recording us together. And that's going to be released, I think, in the middle of October. So that's, you know, all these other big bands have done this and in the past. So this is our turn to go in and release us doing one. So it was quite a blast, you know, and just, you know, rehearsing with these kids and the finished product turned out great. The video's great. And just looking forward to that being released. So that's the latest, greatest, newest release.

0: are pirates of the airwaves. You are renegades of the road. 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Richie V's Famous Hits.
1: Hi, this is Richie Barron, also known as Dr. Tequila. 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

0: Hey, rockers, this is the Hot Rock Podcast. Steve Garland with you, and a very special edition of the show. Brian Wheat, bassist and founding member of Tesla, is on the line. They have a new live album coming out on May 26th, and their Time to Rock tour is currently in full swing. Hey, Brian, welcome to the show.
1: How you doing?
0: I'm doing great, man. Where are you today?
1: I'm in upstate New York.
0: Time to see the wife and kids for a little bit.
1: Yeah, absolutely.
0: You just finished up a week of Las Vegas shows at the House of Blues, sold out every night. How did that go?
1: Yeah, it was great. You know, every night was sold out. We played a lot of different songs that we haven't played in a long time. And it went so well, they added five more shows in September and October.
0: I saw that. You're going to be back September 29th through October 27th, and there's a lot of chatter online from the fans. I don't know if you ever go online to see it, but they're totally jacked about some of the old surprises you threw into the show.
1: Yeah. A lot of stuff we haven't played in a long, long time.
0: What was the decision behind that, to bring some of those back?
1: The fact that we were doing five nights in a row in one place. I mean, that was pretty much it in a nutshell, that, you know, well, we'll try to, you know, change things up a little bit. Because when you play, you know, one night you're in one city and the next night you're in the next city, there's not as much maybe repeat business. So with the thing in Vegas, there was maybe some people, maybe 10% of the people in the crowd that saw multiple shows. So, you know, it was kind of for them.
0: Sure. Yeah. Well, you know, when Tom Petty used to play the Fillmore for five nights in a row, I don't know if you went to any of those, but he would pull out not just deep tracks of his own band. He did old Doors songs. He did like Twist and Shout. I mean, he just threw in a bunch of really cool stuff, and every night was different. And that was really inspiring. So I'm glad that you guys are doing that. I've been digging Time to Rock, and I'm really glad that you guys shot the video at our hometown venue at Thunder Valley. Actually, not the new place, the venue. That was outside in the outdoor arena, wasn't it?
1: Yeah. That was last year in the outdoor venue, which I think they've closed now. I think there's a new one that we're coming there.
0: You're coming on June 10th, I think.
1: Yeah, June 10th, and we're playing the indoor arena.
0: You are going to love the place. I saw Carlos Santana there just a few weeks ago, and it's state of the art, and it doesn't feel arena-like. It feels a little bit more personal, you know, and the sound system is killer.
1: Oh, good. Look forward to it.
0: Now, May 26th is the date your management tells us the new Tesla album comes out. We don't know a lot about it yet. We know it's a live album. What else can you tell me about it?
1: It's a live album that we recorded at Sturgis this year. And it's kind of more of the rock track. And there's also a cover version of an Aerosmith song, some early Aerosmith album.
0: Sweet.
1: And you know, that's it.
0: You know, I've heard from a lot of different bands, including Night Ranger and guys that I know from the city. They love playing at Sturgis. It's just a favorite tour stop. Why do you think that is?
1: I don't know. I mean, there's a lot of people out there. You know, it's kind of a interesting place. There's a little bit of a freak show going on. You know, it's kind of like a festival, and festivals are always fun. Yeah. I mean, we like Sturgis a lot.
0: Yeah. It's a huge party to be at. I've been to one of them and I came home alive. So I figured that was a big success.
1: Well, that was.
0: Hey, choosing which tracks to put on an album are always a challenge. How did you and Frank Hannon and the band decide what tracks for this new live album? And do you have a favorite one?
1: Well, my favorite one, I think, on the album is a track called Miles Away, which is going to be the lead track that we're going to, you know, be promoting off the album. How we came to pick it was the stuff we played in the set that night. You know, what were the rock tracks and which one sounded the best.
0: Now, is Time to Rock, that's going to be on there too, right?
1: Yeah. Yeah, Time to Rock's on there as well.
0: Okay, because that came out as a single, and you know, and I'm sure you've been asked, where's the album, dude?
1: I don't know about albums these days, you know. I think, you know, the mindset we're in right now is putting out a couple of singles a year, and as far as full-length albums go, I don't know. You know, we've done so many albums,
0: yeah,
1: and it really takes a lot out of you to do an album, especially, you know, at this point in our career and with our ages. And
0: you don't have anything to prove, you know? I mean, you've done it all.
1: Yeah, I mean, I don't know about that. I mean, I never really thought about it in terms of proving something. It's just, if you got something to say, you put it out. And as long as, you know, we got something to say and we're digging each other in the studio, we'll put it out. But I just don't know, you know, and now having said that, watch us put out an album next year. You just don't know. I don't really think about these things. They just kind of come off the cuff.
0: Sure. Well, you got to wait for inspiration, which I love the idea behind Time to Rock, but I want to hear it straight from you. The world is kind of an effed up place right now, and it has been for a couple of years. And it's always nice when you can cut loose and just listen to some great music. When you guys put that together, was that the thought in mind or what was going on?
1: Well, I didn't write that song, so I can't comment on it. Frank and Jeff wrote that song, and you know, I don't know what it's about. I think it's about Time to Rock.
0: Okay.
1: I don't want to, like, you know.
0: No, I understand. Well, there's some great bass riffs in there and some great stop downs. You know, the band itself has survived the breakup, getting back together, and you still sound great on stage. You really do.
1: Well, thanks. That's one of the things we pride ourselves in.
0: You really are a live band, which it makes sense that the new album is a live album, right?
1: Yeah, I think so. I think so. I mean, there's just something that we do live that we really never captured on a studio album. We always try to, but it just seems to never come out that way. I mean, and when you look at our career, our biggest album is the live acoustic album.
0: Yeah.
1: So, you know, we like doing live stuff. I think we're going to do a lot more of it in the later part of our career now, you know, kind of like the Grateful Dead or whatever. We're just going to put out whatever we want now. I mean, we have our own label. We've had it for several years. And in a sense, there is nothing to prove. And we don't have anyone telling us what they think we should be doing or this, that, and the other. So if we get an idea or a wild hair, we're just going to run with it.

0: 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Time to rock Tesla. Their forthcoming LP comes out on May 26th. They are currently on tour. You can find out more at TeslaTheBand.com. And there's some information about the forthcoming album there. You can see their entire library and their tour dates. My guest is Brian Wheat of Tesla. And Brian, there's something else that you do. I'm a bass player, and one of my first basses was the Paul McCartney bass, as most people call it, the violin bass. It's actually a Hofner. Now, I understand you're doing some kind of artwork with the Hofner.
1: Yeah, I do. I do. I paint, and then I put art on a Hofner's. And I'm an artist for this gallery called the Wentworth Gallery. And I think there's about 10 of them on the East Coast. And it's me, Rick Allen from Def Leppard, Paul Stanley from Kiss, a bunch of people, Peter Max. And my art is I take photographs and then I put photographs on canvas. And then I paint on the canvas in the photograph I took. And it's kind of an enhanced photograph. And then with the bases, I take my artwork, and I remember when we were kids, we did decoupage in school.
0: Oh, yeah.
1: Yeah, so I kind of decoupage my artwork onto the bass guitars.
0: That's sweet. Where can people go online and find out more about these, or if they want to buy one of them?
1: WentworthGalleries.com.
0: You also did an autobiography just a couple of years ago called Son of a Milkman. And I got to tell you, yeah. Very honest, very revealing. You got a lot of great stories in there that I think are relatable. My daughter had problems with anxiety. I think we live in a world that is designed to make you anxiety filled. Has playing the music.
1: Well, all you got to do for that is turn on the TV and
0: yeah,
1: and watch the news, and you'll have a panic attack.
0: Exactly.
1: But I don't watch much television. I prefer to listen to my vinyl records.
0: Yeah, I got a lot of vinyl records, too. I go to a place called Medium Rare Records in downtown Sacramento. And they got
1: Marty DeAnda.
0: Yeah, yeah. I saw Marty just earlier this week, and he's amazing.
1: He's one of my dear buddies.
0: But getting back to your book, you got a story about McCartney. And since you and I are both big Beatles fans, would you mind sharing that real quick?
1: Well, let me think. Is it the one when I first met him?
0: Yeah.
1: Well, it was, 1987, and we were in England doing a promotional tour for our album that had just came out. And me and Frank were over at Geffen Records doing some interviews. And Geffen's Records is in a part of town called Soho in London. Well, there's this famous square called Soho Square, which is where Geffen Records is. Also MPL, Paul McCartney's, company. And as I walked through the park, I realized that it was MPL because I saw it, and I'd seen it on the back of Paul's albums and stuff. And I looked up into the third floor window, and he was there looking out the window. and so, I waved to him, and he waved back, and I gave him a thumbs up, and he gave me the thumbs up, and I told Frank, I said, I'm going to wait. I bet he comes down, soon. And Frank said, yeah, well, I'm going to go to the guitar shop. I want to look at guitars. He didn't care. And sure enough, he came down, and I had a chat with him for about 10 minutes and took a couple of photos with him. That's back when he still took photos. And that was it. But I have a news story, which is even funnier than that.
0: Please share.
1: Yeah, I've met Paul a few times over the years now. Now, he doesn't know who I am, or I think I told him one time I was in a band called Tesla. He doesn't know any of that, but
0: yeah.
1: Fast forward to this October, and I have a house in Italy. And so I'd come over to England from Italy to see my friends, and I brought a friend of mine with me, Ross Marvin from Texas, who had never been in Italy, in England. So I'm giving him the London tour, and I'm saying, I take him through Soho Square because I have to go to a meeting in Soho to a merch company because I was doing a merch deal for the band because I manage the band as well. A lot of people don't know that, but I do. So I'm with my wife, Monique, and me and Marvin, and I'm saying, well, that's Paul McCartney's building there. And you see that statue on the second floor? that's the statue we have in our house. But Paul has the original. I have a recast. It's a Chaparez, which is an Art Deco statue. It's on the cover of Wings Greatest Hits.
0: Mm-hmm.
1: So I have the recast, but Paul has the original. So we sit down with our backs to that building on a bench in the park, and I'm trying to find directions to this hotel. I have to have a meeting. And he says, Brian, Paul's right there. And I said, what? And I look up, and in front of me, about 8 feet in front of me, is Paul McCartney taking pictures of his building on his iPhone all by himself. No security, no mask, no nothing. And I'm sitting there, and I stand up, and I say, hey, Paul, how you doing? And he says, hey, man, how you doing? I like your Sun t-shirt, because I had a Sun Records t-shirt. And he came over, and he talked to me and Marvin and Monique for about 10 minutes. And we said, you know, we've met you before. Allie, your wardrobe person, is a good friend of ours. He said, oh. And then we kind of told him, you know, we were here and there. And he went, oh, yeah, okay. And, you know, he sticks out his hand because, you know, he doesn't like anyone taking pictures of him.
0: Right.
1: So we immediately knew to hide our, you know, to just put our phones away. And I shook his hand and Monique shook his hand and Marvin said, Marvin Morris, Abilene, Texas, and held out his hand, and Paul McCartney said, Paul McCartney, Liverpool, England. So my wife said, Paul, you know, we have that same statue you have in our house. And he said, what statue? And I said, the Chaparez. He goes, what? I said, the Chaparez, the one up there on the second floor, the Jimmy Ramis. And he said, is that what that thing's called? I don't know what that is. Linda gave me that in the 70s. And it was, you know, it was just great. It was hilarious. You know, he said, well, you guys have a nice time in London, enjoying your sightseeing. And we said, thanks for taking the time to talk to us. He said, my pleasure. And that was it. And away he went. So, you know, you just run into him in the park. And, you know, it's amazing because he's by far the most famous musician of all time.
0: Oh, yeah.
1: Probably one of the famous people of all time.
0: Absolutely.
1: And walking around, you know, his hometown, no security, no nothing, no mask, just like a normal dude.
0: Wow.
1: And that's what I love about Paul McCartney, because he is just a normal dude.
0: There's a lot of people, including me, that would have liked to have been in your shoes that day.
1: Yeah, well, I've been pretty blessed.

0: Hey, it's the Hot Rock Podcast with Steve Garland. We're talking about Tesla on this edition of the show. And my guest is bass player and manager of Tesla, Brian Wheat. Their new album, Live, absolutely live, comes out May 26th. Time to Rock will be on it, along with a lot of other great tracks, Breaking Free, Call It What You Want, Miles Away. But you're going to have to wait until that's out to hear it all. In the meantime, I've got questions for you, Brian. When you were a kid, who were your musical heroes?
1: You know, when I was a kid, I had my heroes were Paul McCartney and Jimmy Page, and I've met them both, and I'm really good friends with Jimmy. So I've been very blessed in my career.
0: It's a great position to be in. And, you know, the fans cannot wait for the new album. It's May 26th. Where's the band off to next, you know?
1: Well, I came home Sunday. And I fly out again on Friday, and I go play a one-off in Seattle. And then I come back for 10 days back to the East Coast, where I live in New York now, upstate New York, in the Finger Lakes by Syracuse, a little town called Auburn. And then we go out and we do a run in the Midwest in April, and we're out there and about, you know, on and off till November, the end of November.
0: I know you're a busy guy. Before I let you go, our podcast is heard worldwide, and I know your tour does, at least so far, does not go to Europe. So do you have anything you want to say on behalf of Tesla to all the fans out there?
1: Thank you. That's really, I mean, just thank you for being, you know, a loyal, incredible fan base and supporting us for going on 40 years. We're on our 36th, 37th year of being a professional band, and I can't thank you enough.
0: Brian, it's always a pleasure to have somebody from Tesla to talk to us and to share stuff with the band. Best of luck on the tour, on the new album. We all appreciate you, and I can't wait to see you guys when you're back at Thunder Valley on June 10th.
1: Appreciate it. Thank you.
0: That's Brian Wheat of Tesla. We're looking forward to the new live album that comes out May 26th. 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I'm going to leave you with a track from Tesla's five-man London Jam album. Don't forget, the new album comes out soon. In the meantime, let's listen to how awesome they sounded when they recorded acoustically live at Abbey Road Studios. I'm Steve Garland. 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
7: 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Get those questions and pictures to us, man. We need them. Get that site is rolling. I need it going. I got 100 lowriders. Pretty close, man. Pictures and cars. And then I put you up online. Then you get on the radio show. And I'll play a song, whatever songs you like of mine, let me know. And I put those in there too. So it's Richie Barron. It's a Richard Verasso station. He has two or three. One of them's called Copperopolis.rocks. This one is Famous Hits Live. Thanks so much for listening. Talk to you soon.
8: Greetings, everybody. It's time for another blast from the past. Richie Barron, Dr. Tequila, with the original song, Cruising the Square. This one was recorded live in Marin, California. It's a concert favorite featuring Bill Noteman on harp, Stuart Beats on saxophone, Evan Palmerston on bass, Jeff Craig on drums, and finally, Rico on keyboards. This song is heard exclusively right here on Famous Hits Live. Let's get into it. There's Richie Barron, Dr. Tequila, and Cruisin' the Square.

0: Hey, it's Richie Barron, Dr. Tequila, also known worldwide these days, thanks to Lady Luna from East Los Angeles, California, as the Lowrider Godfather. 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

0: Hey, all you people out there listening today or tonight, Japan, Australia, USA, wherever you may be, I've got a new song out there now. Saul has it up on the radio playing already. It's called Just Another Day in Your Life. It's on YouTube by Richie Barron. You can check it out there, or you can hear it on almost every show. Saul has it up now on Famous Hits Live. I'd like to put a couple tentacles out there and find out who's listening these days and get some opinions, especially on my new song, Just Another Day in Your Life. So Saul's email is Saul, S-A-U-L-V-I-G-I-L, Saul Vigil, at hotmail.com, or Richie Barron, R-I-C-H-I-E-B-A-R-R-O-N, 876, at gmail.com. 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Hey, Richie Barron, Dr. Tequila here on Famous Hits Live Radio. Listen, I got a fabulous new song, even if I do say so myself. I like it. People are digging it. And it's called Just Another Day in Your Life. It's on YouTube. You go in and put Richie Barron, Just Another Day in Your Life. It'll come right up. Done by our programmer, Saul Vigil, here on Famous Hits Live Radio. So go check out the new song, Just Another Day in Your Life. And it'll play here on Famous Hits Live Radio, too. Thank you, people. Talk to you later.
1: It's Richie Barron, Dr. Tequila, with his latest song, Just Another Day in Your Life. This is a song for everybody out there in the world trying to live your dreams today. Featuring an all-star studio lineup, including Wayne De La Cruz on keyboards, Evan Palmerston on bass, Chris McGrew on drums, Chris Pimentel on guitar, Stuart Beats on the saxophone, plus Barry at Northern Light Studio in Santa Rosa, California. With the legendary Dr. Tequila singing his heart out, here's Just Another Day in Your Life by Richie Barron.

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1: Good day to everybody. Richie Barron, a.k.a. Dr. Tequila, and in some circles, out of Los Angeles, known as the Lowrider Godfather. Listen, I write songs about everything. Fires in California, Hawaii, a couple political things. But I have written a song, couple of them, two or three songs, for a movie that's still in the process of being done about the ancient aliens called the Anunnaki that was gleaned from Sumerian tablets and stories about them coming here 300,000-400,000 years ago searching for gold from the planet Nibiru. And I've ran into a new good friend of mine. We've become very good friends. We've got a lot in common. He's an author, philosopher, humanitarian, a great dude all the way around. His name is Blake Sinclair, B-L-A-K-E-S-I-N-C-L-A-I-R. And he likes my songs. We're going to do some stuff with those, too. Anyway, Blake has a new book out on Amazon called Roswell, R-O-S-W-E-L-L, about the famous crash in 1947 in Roswell, New Mexico. And his father was a big military man stationed at White Sands Missile Range in New Mexico. And believe it or not, he was one of the first to get on that ship after it crashed. He actually saw the aliens that were on it. One alive and three or four dead, something like that. So anyway, Blake's dad was right there. This book is totally different than any other Roswell book I've seen. He also has a website, SirBlakeSinclair.com. SirBlakeSinclair.com. So get that book if you get a chance, Roswell, on Amazon. Listen, the song plays Anunnaki Came for Gold by Sci-Fi Track at the end of this spot. Listen to the words and you'll glean just about everything you need to know about the Anunnaki. Their ancient gold mines are spotted by the thousands on Google Maps. So listen, Richie Barron, Dr. Tequila, gonna sign out for now. Thanks to my programmer, Saul Vigil, from Baleen, New Mexico. Speaking of New Mexico, also the station owner, Richard Verasso. He resides in Oceanside, California these days. 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Over and out.

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Anunnaki is still among us today. A powerful race, still got human slaves. Their agenda,

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Today, our illustrious programmer, Saul Vigil, putting up an acoustic track of mine called Drinking High Tides and O-Side, which therein has me cruising in my lowrider Cadillac from San Diego into Oceanside, which, by the way, is where our station owner, Richard Verasso, lives. Today, I want to give you the emails of Saul and myself for your comments or requests. If you like this song, let us know. Any song you like, let us know. Saul Vigil, S-A-U-L-V-I-G-I-L, at hotmail.com, or my email, Richie Barron, R-I-C-H-I-E-B-A-R-R-O-N, 876, at gmail.com. So let us know your thoughts on our songs and your request. We'd like to hear from you on Famous Hits Live. 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
1: Say, man, ladies, Dr. Tequila, Richie Barron here. Purple Phantom Rolls Royce. I think you're going to dig this one. I did it at my dining room table. I'll get it in the studio later. Make it a little longer with some horns in it. This one sounds pretty good to me. Listen to it. I love the lowrider listeners we're getting lately. Saul sent me the Google verified numbers. We get those anytime we want. How many people listen worldwide? I'm so grateful the numbers of people that are listening to my shows. It just makes me feel honored. Thank you guys for listening to Famous Hits Live Radio. And yeah, I am going to get that Purple Phantom Rolls Royce. Richie Barron, over and out. Adios, amigos. Low and slow.

Richie Barron here, Dr. Tequila, also known as the Godfather to all my lowrider friends in California. 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Her dad and grandfather were both lowriders. Can you believe it, man? Her car's name is a Buick named Lovable Lewis. So, Debbie, this is for you. Dr. Tequila here with Saul Vigil on Famous Hits Live Radio. Roll it, Saul.

Hey, listen, man, track two. All my lowrider listeners from California and wherever you may be. This one's going out especially for Grandpa Joe, who actually happens to be Rudy's dad. He's one of my original lowriders from L.A. Rudy's involved in a lot of lowrider car shows, and he's told a lot of people about my Dr. Tequila radio shows. He likes Magical Night and others, which I'll play another one for him later in this show. He also, Grandpa Joe likes Cabo Wabo tequila in moderation. So do I. And he has a 51 custom Merc, which I had. I had a lime green one back in the day. Love 51 Mercuries. All right, Dr. Tequila here with Saul Vigil rolling the tracks on Famous Hits Live Radio. This is a Richard Barrasso station. Hang in there, bros. Thank you for listening.

This one is going to be for John. He's called the Lowrider King from Torrance, California. He's got a beautiful gold-colored 57 Chevy Bel Air named Becky Sue. He also likes our Jose Santana video on YouTube, which I have a cameo in. It's called Galletas. And he happens to dig Love Train, which we're going to roll for him, for John. Love Train. Take it away, Saul Vigil, at Famous Hits Radio Live.

Barron here, Dr. Tequila. This guy's closer to home here. His name is Benny from South San Francisco. He actually has a daughter that's in high school. I heard from her, too. An honor student in high school. He has a car named Susan. I couldn't tell exactly what kind of car it was, but it was a beautiful car he had customed. And he thinks it's a real honor that some of my fans call me the Godfather. Well, so do I. I'm real grateful. So, Benny, listen, man. I'm going to dedicate Rather Have the Green Than the Blues to you and Bailey here on Famous Hits Live Radio. Dr. T here. Adios.

Yeah, I really like this next two. For Jesse and Juliet, young couple. She's going to a nursing school, and he is training to be a plumber. Two smart people, man, in L.A. Both lowriders. Said they're not into the drugs and the gangs and et cetera. They just like to go out and cruise in their lowrider. On Sunday night, they listen to the Dr. Tequila show, which I appreciate, man. Grateful. So you know what? I'm going to put out there a tune I wrote 15, 20, I can't remember. It's called Tahoe Boogie. I wrote it when I was playing all the time in Nevada. Especially for Harris, I wrote this tune called Tahoe Boogie. Here's Saul Vigil rolling it for you on a Richard Verasso station. This is called Famous Hits Live. Right on, Dr. T, signing out right now.

Hey, Dr. Tequila here. Hope you're tuned in, man. This one's going out to Vincent from San Diego. He's got a 57 Chevy Nomad named Selena, S-E-L-E-N-A. Great looking car. So what other song would I send out for him except Nomad Chevrolet? You'll notice I have several songs that have cars in them. Lincolns, Cadillacs. All right, Vincent, roll out in that Chevrolet, bro. Nomad Chevrolet.

right, man. We're clear up into where are we now? For all my lowrider friends up and down the West Coast, this one's for Carlos, who's actually pretty close to me. He's in the Mission District in San Francisco. He's a doo-wop singer, man, believe it or not. He's a friend of Nova, a lady from L.A. who is a lowrider who has put a lot of people onto my shows. I really appreciate that. And her daughter, Little Angel. So, Carlos, man, I'm going to put this song out for you. It's called We've Got It Now, when you said you really liked. I was on a 1991 CD called Secrets in the Night with Buddy Miles playing drums. So this is Richie Barron. For all you lowriders, I love you. You're deeming me the godfather, what an honor. I love it, man. Carlos, for you, with Saul Bigel rolling the tracks on Famous Hits Live Radio. Right on.

right, man. I've got another guy close to me right here. Alejandro. He's from the San Francisco Mission District. Guess what song he likes? One of my favorites. Younger Woman. Don't mess with him unless you want to get in big trouble. And he likes Gaetas. Gaetas. Jose Santana YouTube video on YouTube with Dr. Tequila's got a cameo in it. Richard Segovia, who has the Mural House of Latin Rock. He wrote most of the song, and he sings on it, too. So this is for Alejandro, the Mission District man. Younger Woman. He said it reminds him of his life, the way he lives. Well, that's good. I lived that way, too, bro. Quite a while ago, but I did it. Dr. Tequila here on Famous Hits Live Radio with Saul Bigel. A Richard Barrasso station man. Thanks for listening. Talk to you soon.

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1: 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I want to add to my Stories of the Road for everybody out there, all my loved listeners that I have. This is a miraculous story. I've got two or three or some things that you just can't believe are true, but it happened to me. There's more than meets the eye on this planet Earth. And in the universe, period. Anyway, I came back from Reno in 1995. I was driving my Volkswagen bus with all my equipment into San Rafael, California. I went into the Silver Peso, where all the musicians hung out from Santana, Journey. Everybody hung out in that place. A lot of musicians. My buddy Pepe was in there. He's a drummer. Also had a construction company then in Marin County. So I was talking to him, and he said, well, Richie... I told him I was looking for a place to rent to live. And he said, well, we got a big penthouse, a whole top floor of a building downtown San Rafael, down at the end of 4th Street. I'll give you the room in there. There's an extra room. You can use the kitchen, everything. The whole place is yours. $200 a month, and you can have it. I about dropped. I said, yeah, man, I'll get the money. No sweat. So about a few days later, and not much, probably 3 days later, I went into a coffee shop in Terra Linda, California. Nobody in there, like 10:30, 11, sometime in the morning. Went to the counter, and this Oriental lady come out. I got my coffee and whatever I got. She went back into the kitchen. There was nobody in that room, period. Big tile floored room. So I started to leave, and I turned around, walked about halfway across to the door, looked down, a roll of bills and a rubber band laying on the floor. It was not there when I came in. This story is weird, man. You believe it or you don't believe it. Not a soul in there. So I reached down, picked it up. Nobody saw me because there was nobody in there. I got back to my bus, took the rubber band off. It was like $260 or $80 in that roll of money. So guess where I headed for? The Silver Peso. Pepe came in about an hour after I got there. I said, man, here's your $200 for that room. He said, well, when we leave here, just follow me, man. It's yours. So I got the room. About 3 days later, I was in New Georgia's downtown San Rafael for the closing up of the club. Don and Bob have sold it. Bunch of players in there from Santana, everybody jamming on a Sunday afternoon for the closure. Sitting at the bar with my drummer then was Huey Lewis's brother, Jeff Craig. He's sitting with me. He got up and left to go change clothes at his apartment. Well, a lady walked up, was walking by, beautiful lady. And I said, are you looking for a place to sit? Because the place was packed. There was no place to sit. She said, yeah. She said, I'm across the street shopping for surf clothes, surfing things for my son, Jesse. I said, well, sit down here. The stool's yours. Jeff will be back later. So she sat down, and that was the end of that story. 2 days later, she was living with me in that penthouse that I rented from Pepe. She left her own house, Waterview House, in Point Richmond, California. Deborah, by the way, my wife, with a boyfriend living in it. And it took us 6-8 months to get him out of there. Anyway, she moved in with me, and we've been together 29 years this past March. So believe it or not, there's the story, man. I got more stories of the road. Keep tuned to Famous Hits Live. Over and out, Dr. T.

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1: Hey, we got CDs up here. This one's on a tune I wrote years ago called Gotta Get Back to Texas, called Nomad Chevrolet. I actually was driving one then.

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1: So

Hey, you out there in Famous Hits radio listening land. Richie Barron here, Dr. Tequila, also known as the Lowrider Godfather, on my shows on Friday, Saturday, Sunday nights. Anyway, today I'm touting a good friend of mine, Pat Broderick. He's a famous artist from Florida. Comic books, videos, you name it, he's done it. Mainly known for Marvel Comics and DC Comics. And you will know the comics that he's done. Batman, Green Lantern, and Spider-Man. All the ones that I used to look at when I was younger. Anyway, he is hooked up with award-winning writer Mike Barron. And they have a new comic out, Supernatural Sagas about the Old West, called Bronze Star. Bronze Star Comics. The first volume is sold out, stunning the critics and collectors who've seen it. Great art and mystic storytelling. Now the stakes are up with new chilling monsters and haunted lawmen. I've seen the videos on it. It's great. Bronze Star Comics. Pat also happens to be the artist on my videos on YouTube of my Anunnaki tracks. Anunnaki came for gold, and Princess Balata, who is also known in ancient text as Ninma or Inanna. That song is at the end of this post today. The one I have up today is called Princess Balata, rolled by Saul Vigil on Famous Hits Live Radio. So for Bronze Star Comics and Richie Barron and the Anunnaki tracks, stay tuned.

Hi, it's Richie Barron, also known as Dr. Tequila. You know, I've got many, many songs in rotation on Famous Hits Live with DJ programmer Saul Vigil. One of them is called People Like You, People Like Me, which is in rotation on Famous Hits Live. There's a line in that song, one of them I really like, even if I did write it. Says, treat other people with a little respect. They just might treat you that way in return. People like you, people like me, make the world go round. 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Roll 'em, Saul.

Hey out there, Radioland, Richie Barron, Dr. Tequila, also known as the Lowrider Godfather. That was put on me by Lady Luna from East Los Angeles, California. Hey, pray for L.A., that's what I say. People will have to carry on, but it's bad down there for them right now. So good vibes out to everybody in Los Angeles area, San Diego. Anyway, today I want to tout the listeners' numbers from around the world. The biggest countries being the USA, Australia, the Philippines, Mexico, UK, Germany, New Zealand, Spain. Thanks to all these countries, the biggest ones approaching 100,000 listeners per show. That's not a week. That is 100,000 listeners per show. And the shows are doing really good on my 7 day a week, 10 o'clock, 1 p.m. and 8 p.m. California time. You can reach me. 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Shout out on the. I'll put it up in the archives and put it up online for you in a spot. 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Really appreciate those cards and letters, people. You know what I mean. Anyway, today, once again, thanking all the listeners in the world for the numbers coming in. 100,000 people a show. Damn close. 200 off on USA and Japan right now from being 100,000 a show. Richie Barron, Dr. Tequila. And also, you can contact Saul Vigil, the program director who rolls all my music for me. 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Richie Barron, Dr. T, also known as the Lowrider Godfather. Adios, amigos and senoritas. Talk to you next time. Thank you. 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
1: Hey, good day to everybody. Richie Barron, a.k.a. Dr. Tequila, and in some circles out of Los Angeles, known as the Lowrider Godfather. Listen, I write songs about everything. Fires in California, Hawaii, a couple political things. But I have written a song, couple of them, two or three songs, for a movie that's still in the process of being done about the ancient aliens called the Anunnaki. It was gleaned from Sumerian tablets and stories about them coming here 300,000-400,000 years ago searching for gold from the planet Nibiru. And I've ran into a new good friend of mine. We've become very good friends. We've got a lot in common. He's an author, philosopher, humanitarian, a great dude all the way around. His name is Blake Sinclair, B-L-A-K-E-S-I-N-C-L-A-I-R. And he likes my songs. We're going to do some stuff with those, too. Anyway, Blake has a new book out on Amazon called Roswell, R-O-S-W-E-L-L, about the famous crash in 1947 in Roswell, New Mexico. And his father was a big military man stationed at White Sands Missile Range in New Mexico. And believe it or not, he was one of the first to get on that ship after it crashed. He actually saw the aliens that were on it. One alive and three or four dead, something like that. So anyway, Blake's dad was right there. This book is totally different than any other Roswell book I've seen. He also has a website, SirBlakeSinclair.com. SirBlakeSinclair.com. So get that book if you get a chance, Roswell, on Amazon. Listen, the song plays Anunnaki Came for Gold by Sci-Fi Track at the end of this spot. Listen to the words and you'll glean just about everything you need to know about the Anunnaki. Their ancient gold mines are spotted by the thousands on Google Maps. So listen, Richie Barron, Dr. Tequila, gonna sign out for now. Thanks to my programmer, Saul Vigil, from Baleen, New Mexico. Speaking of New Mexico, also the station owner, Richard Verasso. He resides in Oceanside, California these days. 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Over and out.

for the gold. Anunnaki is still among us today. A powerful race, still got human slaves. Their agenda.

0: Hey, all you people out there listening today or tonight, Japan, Australia, USA, wherever you may be, I've got a new song out there now. Saul has it up on the radio playing already. It's called Just Another Day in Your Life. It's on YouTube by Richie Barron. You can check it out there, or you can hear it on almost every show. Saul has it up now on Famous Hits Live. I'd like to put a couple tentacles out there and find out who's listening these days and get some opinions, especially on my new song, Just Another Day in Your Life. So Saul's email is Saul, S-A-U-L-V-I-G-I-L, Saul Vigil, at hotmail.com, or Richie Barron, R-I-C-H-I-E, B-A-R-R-O-N, 876, at gmail.com. 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Hey, Richie Barron, Dr. Tequila here on Famous Hits Live Radio. 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I like it. People are digging it. And it's called Just Another Day in Your Life. And it's on YouTube. You go in and put Richie Barron, Just Another Day in Your Life. It'll come right up. 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Thank you, people. Talk to you later.
1: It's Richie Barron, Dr. Tequila, with his latest song, Just Another Day in Your Life. This is a song for everybody out there in the world trying to live your dreams today. Featuring an all-star studio lineup, including Wayne De La Cruz on keyboards, Evan Palmerston on bass, Chris McGrew on drums, Chris Pimentel on guitar, Stuart Beats on the saxophone, plus Barry at Northern Light Studio in Santa Rosa, California. With the legendary Dr. Tequila singing his heart out, here's Just Another Day in Your Life by Richie Barron.

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1: Hey, you out there in Famous Hits radio listening land. Richie Barron here, Dr. Tequila, also known as the Lowrider Godfather, on my shows on Friday, Saturday, Sunday nights. Anyway, today I'm touting a good friend of mine, Pat Broderick. He's a famous artist from Florida. Comic books, videos, you name it, he's done it. Mainly known for Marvel Comics and DC Comics. And you will know the comics that he's done. Batman, Green Lantern, and Spider-Man. All the ones that I used to look at when I was younger. Anyway, he is hooked up with award-winning writer Mike Barron. And they have a new comic out, Supernatural Sagas About the Old West, called Bronze Star. Bronze Star Comics. The first volume is sold out, stunning the critics and collectors who've seen it. Great art and mystic storytelling. Now the stakes are up with new chilling monsters and haunted lawmen. I've seen the videos on it. It's great. Bronze Star Comics. Pat also happens to be the artist on my videos on YouTube of my Anunnaki tracks. Anunnaki came for gold, and Princess Balata, who is also known in ancient text as Ninma or Inanna. That song is at the end of this post today. The one I have up today is called Princess Balata, rolled by Saul Vigil on Famous Hits Live Radio. So for Bronze Star Comics and Richie Barron and the Anunnaki tracks, stay tuned.

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Right on.

0: Hey, it's Richie Barron, Dr. Tequila, also known worldwide these days, thanks to Lady Luna from East Los Angeles, California, as the Lowrider Godfather. 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

man, ladies, Dr. Tequila, Richie Barron here. Purple Phantom Rolls Royce. I think you're going to dig this one. I did it at my dining room table. I'll get it in the studio later. Make it a little longer with some horns in it. This one sounds pretty good to me. Listen to it. I love the lowrider listeners we're getting lately. Saul sent me the Google verified numbers. We get those anytime we want. How many people listen worldwide? I'm so grateful the numbers of people that are listening to my shows. It just makes me feel honored. Thank you guys for listening to Famous Hits Live Radio. And yeah, I am going to get that Purple Phantom Rolls Royce. Richie Barron, over and out. Adios, amigos. Low and slow.

Richie Barron.

0: few people there.
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0: 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It's dedicated to our old buddy from Marin County, Buddy Miles.

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0: Hey, it's Richie Barron, Dr. Tequila here for you. 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Saul is now living in Belen, B-E-L-E-N, New Mexico. He loves it down there. So, man, I'm going to get right into the tracks. First track up is a live one done at Harris in Reno with harp player Billy Noteman, one of the best in the world on harp, man. He is big in Italy these days. He goes to Italy and plays a lot. A blues band from there backs him. This tune is called Gold Country Blues. I wrote this in early 80s, back in when I was living in a little town called Placerville. That's between Sacramento and Tahoe, for about a year with a young lady. And then I had to move on, went back on the road. It's called Gold Country Blues, and it goes like this. It's live at Harris. Take it away, Saul.
1: I wrote this song living in Placerville years ago. Ain't much else to do there.

Hey, in this new compilation I'm putting together right now, I'm trying to stick to a lot of live stuff that I've done over the years. This one in particular was done at Harrah's Plaza Stage in Reno, Nevada, called Born Under a Bad Sign, that Billy Note went on harp once again. Badass harp player. So, Born Under a Bad Sign, I wasn't, but it's a great blues tune. Take it away, Saul Vigle. Thanks for listening, people. And FamousHitsLive.com. Right on.

This next track, number three, if you're keeping track, coming up, I did for author, video producer, movie producer, genius dude, Gerald Clark, who went and passed away on me last 2020 when he was at 53 years old. You wouldn't have believed it if you just saw the guy. Don't really know what happened to him, but he was living in Mexico. And his marvelous wife, Krista, got a hold of me and told me he had passed on from cancer. Unbelievable. That's no justice here in this life sometimes, people. Anyway, this tune he was writing, I did movie tracks for him, for a movie about the Anunnakis, who were ancient aliens who came here 250 to 400,000 years ago from the planet Nibiru to mine for gold on planet Earth. It's documented totally by ancient Sumerian tablets. This song he did for a game, an Anunnaki game video, which he never got to finish. I think he finished the video, but he never got it produced or got it out there. It's called Purgatory Pass, about the Anunnaki fighting the Gigi. They're slaves that worked for them in the gold mines. And they rebelled against them, against the Anunnaki, called Purgatory Pass. So here it is right now, man, on Famous Hits Live. Take it away, Saul.

in Purgatory Pass. The red and the blue teams in Purgatory Pass. Workers from the mines were rebelling at last. Tablets taken from Pinky must be returned.

fur. Gotta keep that red team from finding secrets of the gold. 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Ancient stories are told. Anunnaki came for gold. Princess Mulata changed the human DNA. Made humans work the mines every day.

Moving along on this new compilation, number 8, Richie Barron, Dr. Tequila here. This next track is live. I'm trying to stick to a lot of live tracks I've done over the years. Done at Harris in Reno, Plaza Stage, with the great Bill Notman on harp. He's one of the best. Called Midnight Rambler. Tune it was done by the Stones, Leon Russell. I think the Stones wrote that one. Anyway, famous hits live with Saul Vigil. Take it away, bro. Play it for him.

0: Hey, man, listen, number five coming up here, in case you're going to write it down and show it to your mom or somebody. Richie Barron, Dr. Tequila Tracks. This one is called Satisfaction, the old Stones tune. I changed it into a slow, funky blues style. Bill Notman singing and playing harp on it. Really good track. I love it. Done at Harris Reno. So Saul Bigel, Famous Hits Live Radio. Thanks for listening out there. We appreciate everybody. Spain, Mexico, Belarus. I mean, on and on. Thousands of listeners a day. We really love you guys. Take it away, Saul. Famous Hits Live.
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It's a one-of-a-kind acoustic concert. 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

Greetings, everybody. It's time for another Blast from the Past. Richie Barron, Dr. Tequila, with the original song, Cruisin' the Square. This one was recorded live in Marin, California. It's a concert favorite featuring Bill Notman on harp, Stuart Beats on saxophone, Evan Palmerston on bass, Jeff Craig on drums, and finally, Rico on keyboards. This song is heard exclusively right here on Famous Hits Live. Let's get into it. There's Richie Barron, Dr. Tequila, and Cruisin' the Square.

Thank you. Welcome to the show. How y'all doing out there tonight? A couple of nights ago, me and the boys were playing in Asbury Park, New Jersey, which, as you know, is the home of the Boss. And I thought it might be okay if I did one of my old Springsteen songs for y'all tonight. What do you think? Yeah?

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Hi there, it's me again, Diego, on Famous Hits Live. I'm sharing my stories here with some of my music, and it's quite fascinating. It has an interesting history as an independent project, fully produced by myself, and which gave me the freedom to just do what comes out naturally instead of being regulated by this, in the industry itself. You just heard, you see me walk away, which is again a metaphoric sort of impulsive or non-impulsive situation where you either leaving or staying kind of thing. The next track is also the last one that was sang by Joe Perez, which I mentioned before. It's called Victory. Now, all these songs actually receive international distribution and airplay all over the world, which is kind of neat to know that music is being heard by people you never get to see face to face. So that's rather cool, and they can relate to my stories, to my storytelling through music. So I enjoy that quite a bit, to just imagine how, you know, some stranger just listening, kind of checking and analyzing the music. It's really cool. The next song is called Victory. I actually got some placement as well on sports events and things like that, which is rather cool. With Victory, the chorus is very strong, and all this music came to be just I always write music first. The music, the entire instrumentation is done first. Then I let the music dictate how I feel. And then how I feel then dictates what I'm going to write about. It's just all birthed from deep emotions, and I can tap into different experiences in life, allowing the music to tell me what I should write about. Then the melodies come as I'm putting the lyrics together, and then the melodies to the lyrics, and then they just lay on top of the music without clashing. And that's my style. So I enjoy doing that. I let the music dictate and inspire the writing and the feeling. So because I'm a big believer that the music should be equal to the lyrics and the melodies of the lyrics, and the way you feel, the music, instrumentals or breaks in between lyrics, they all had to make you feel something, whatever that may be, anger, peace, frustration, sadness, whatever. So that's how I go about it. Some songwriters just start with the lyrics and a guitar and a piece of paper. No, I do it backwards. Music, let the music tell me what I should write about, and let the melodies flow. So the singing becomes the instrument as well, a layer into the whole song. So that's the deal with that. So the next song is called Victory, and it has a interesting old, again, synthesized pop, electronic, a lot of electronic influences and alternative Brit pop sort of things, and harmonies and all kinds of old school and new school synthesizers, which is rather cool, with heavy beats. And here you go, Victory on Famous Hit Live.

0: Hey out there, Famous Hits Live Land. Richie Barron here, Dr. Tequila. And yes, I'm under quarantine like everybody else. The old lockdown routine, they call it. Put on us by Mayor Breed and Governor Newsom, which is all good. It's better to stay at home and not be out collecting viruses from other people, huh? So just make the best use of your time. Work out, write songs, whatever it is you do, work at home. But this has inflicted a lot of problems on entertainers and bartenders, waitresses, on and on in the music business, in a lot of businesses. Thankfully, we got truck drivers and doctors and nurses and hospital people out there still working for us. We'll blow past this. It may take a few weeks, few months, who knows. But if you protect yourself and stay away from, use the distance thing they're talking about, stay away from other people, you can make it through this. So right now you are listening to Dr. Tequila's Cantina or my compilation, one of the two, put together by DJ programmer Saul Vigil. I'm going to thank my man Richard Verasso up in Copperopolis, California, where he's running the show and doing a lot of events up there. I'm supposed to be there August 29th at an outdoor stage in downtown Copperopolis. We'll see how that goes. Hopefully we'll be there. So this is Richie Barron saying, everybody hang in there. This will all blow past. We'll all be out there partying again. Famous Hits Live Radio with Saul Vigil. Roll 'em, Saul. Thanks, brother. Yeah, we want to thank all the requesters for Secrets in the Night, the number one requested song on Famous Hits Live right now. Spain, Italy, some of the really afflicted countries. Will they stay inside and listen to the show, I guess? All good. Secrets in the Night, Famous Hits Live Radio.
1: 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And you are listening to Famous Hits Live. Right on.
0: Hey, Coronavirus Blues, take 3.

know what's really going down. Maybe more than meets the eye. Just have to hang out there in your home. And soon it'll all pass us by, we hope. Multi-millionaires making videos telling us what we're gonna do.

Hey, Richie Barron, Dr. Tequila here. You know, I'm just sitting here staring at the North Bay out of my window, and I only got one thing to say to everybody right now. It goes like this.

Yeah, and request your favorite Dr. Tequila Richie Barron track. Here with my favorite DJ, Saul Vigil, on our favorite radio station, Famous Hits Live. Thanks for listening. Here is that disc jockey right now, Saul Vigil. I call him the Night Owl. Roll 'em, Saul. We love y'all.

0: 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I'm gonna tell you something.
1: Talk to us, Richie.
0: I'm gonna tell you something. Mary Lou, I'm gonna tell you something.

0: here. Let me hear you whisper, Mark, see if I can hear you. Yeah, I got that. He said, Midnight Rambling. I can finally hear myself.
1: Thank you.
0: Yeah, thank you. That's nice. Like I said, I'll tell you this again.

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Right on.

Hey, Richie Barron, Dr. Tequila here. You know, I'm just sitting here staring at the North Bay out of my window, and I only got one thing to say to everybody right now. It goes like this.

Yeah, and request your favorite Dr. Tequila Richie Barron track. Here with my favorite DJ, Saul Vigil, on our favorite radio station, Famous Hits Live. Thanks for listening. Here is that disc jockey right now, Saul Vigil. I call him the Night Owl. Roll 'em, Saul. We love y'all.

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Feeling all right tonight? 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Just sit there. Feel all right? I'm going to carry on then. But I feel it tonight. Usually I don't know. Sometimes I don't even know who I am.

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0: Hey, it's Rich Verasso here on Famous Hits Live, and I want to shout out for Stan Miller. All the Earthquake songs we play right now are dedicated to Stan Miller, who just recently passed. He was the bass player in Earthquake, and also the bass player in The Hits, a band that I went on the road with all around the country, all the way up to Alaska and everything, with the Tubes. Great band, great stories with that band, and Earthquake too. I was on the road with Earthquake and had to road manage basically two parties: Earthquake, the band, and John Dukas, the lead singer, who was like riding a Roman chariot. The guy had a huge energy. So Stan Miller was the bass player for Berserkly Records, and know him and love him, and everyone from Freddie's celebration the other night was asking about him, and he's always in our hearts and everything. So all this is dedicated for you, Stan. Rest in peace, brother. Rich Verasso, Famous Hits Live, broadcasting from Copperopolis.
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Hi there, this is Diego Cisternas, founder, producer, creator, composer, songwriter of an independent side project of mine called Brain Dead Symphony. We are kind of like just a studio project that embraces synthesized pop, Brit pop or British pop, alternative kind of modern rock, old school meets new school, sort of synthesized pop and adult contemporaries in some cases. We are deep in expression when it comes to the way I approach the music, the composing, and the lyrics and melodies. They're very abstract in thinking, express through music. So we are going to start this with three songs first. And the first one is called For the Sake of Love. I collaborated with a friend that was actually singing at a some sort of salon, and I heard him do a Radiohead song. And I thought he had a fantastic voice and a huge range, and I invited him to sing these songs for me. So the first three songs you're going to hear are going to, in the order of seven, are going to be Joe Perez singing. The songs after that are going to be me, myself, Diego, singing the other songs as well. So it's a quite a collage of ideas and things like that. The lyrics will all come and express experiences of life and relationships, observations, behaviors, joys and sorrows, that kind of thing. And I like to paint lyrically like a canvas, like colors, not just in a poetry sense, but also in the abstract, metaphoric. I do speak in metaphors quite a bit. So you're gonna read and hear some of those metaphors in my writing. So the first song on Famous Hits Live is going to be called For the Sake of Love. Here we go.

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Life goes on, it always does. 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Ready to go, huh? Feeling so bad, hot to the cold. 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
1: Hey, good morning out there, Richie Barron, Dr. Tequila. Sitting up here looking out my window at a beautiful sky today in the wine country, California, up above Santa Rosa. Here's another one of my stories from the road, my good luck. Everybody has good luck and bad. I've had my share of both, but more good than bad. I can't complain about anything. So this is a time, a story I was playing in Dallas. And this guy came in the club two or three times. Good guy, can't remember his name naturally, long time ago. And he owned a strip club, big strip club, not far from where we were playing. So he invited me down on my night off. I went down there. He said, "I got food, whatever you want, man, just come and hang out." So I did. Who doesn't like to look at beautiful women? I do. So anyway, I started drinking martinis with pickled onions in them. And I liked pickled onions, but I had never sat and drank any martinis for any length of time with those. Regretfully, that night, I decided to have about seven of them. So by the time I got ready to go, a couple hours later, I don't remember even leaving. I was driving my big black 64 black four-door Lincoln Continental. I took off. Next thing I know, somebody was tapping on my window. I woke up laying on the seat, looked up, keys in the ignition. Somebody's on the window. I opened the window, put it down a little bit, and there was a big cop standing there. He said, "Man, do you know where you are?" I said, "Not really. I think I overdid the martinis last night, bro." He said, "Well, you're in Oak Cliff, one of the most dangerous areas of Dallas. And you're in this big black Continental with that big diamond ring on. If I were you, I would get my ass up and move it out." "Oh, all right, man," you know, bleary-eyed. So he explained to me how to get out of there, because once you get in some of those scenes, you drive in circles trying to get out. You don't know where you're at. So anyway, I got out of there. Another one of my lucky stories. Anything could have happened down in there. Might not even be here today. You know, the door's open. Keys in ignition. You got a big diamond ring on, dressed really good. Anyway, end of that one. I got more coming up, though. Stay tuned.
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1: 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Thanks for listening worldwide. We're getting close to 2 million listeners now a week. It's unbelievable. Thank all my lowrider. They've deemed me the lowrider godfather. This lady named Luna started that all months back out of L.A. And she has led untold amounts of people to my shows. Even as far as Tokyo, Japan, Kansas. I get them every day. They email to Saul, S-A-U-L-V-I-G-I-L, at hotmail.com. With your questions for Dr. Tequila and your pictures. Either just you and something about asking me what you want to ask, man. I've been up and down this highway. And or a picture of your car. So thanks for listening once again. Richie Barron, Dr. Tequila. Until next time, take it low and slow, but take it

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Rockers, gather around your radio, your phone, your app for another edition of Hot Rock. Hey, it's Steve Garland here from the SGB Viva Santana and right here on Famous Hits Live. I've got three more for you tonight from the SGB, including a world premiere of a song that's been locked in the vault since the 80s. And your only hint is going to be we were listening to the Eagles at the time, along with just a little bit of Rick Springfield. Don't hate me for that. Tonight we start with a song that I'm happy to say is now available on iTunes and Amazon Digital Music. It's a song that, according to Saul from Famous Hits Live, refuses to go away. We wrote this in the 80s, and it was all about answering machines. And I guess a lot of you had those that you put little cassettes in and made incredibly clever messages for your friends to hear, like, wait for the beep. Remember that? Yeah, we were geniuses in the 80s, and possibly high. This song is dedicated to all those of you from around the world who've been requesting it, including Julio in Mexico, Margarita in Brazil, Freedom in Santa Cruz. This is Leave a Message, so please do so at the B from the SGB on Famous Hits Live.

Bad. That is the number one requested song on the Hot Rock Podcast from my band, the SGB. I'm still overwhelmed and thankful to all of you listeners who like the throwback sound of the 80s. For those of you just joining us, I'm Steve Garland, and that's my band from the 80s and their unreleased album, the SGB. And that song, Leave a Message, is about those outdated machines that we used to use with cassettes back in the Stone Age, before cell phones. Alrighty, on to the next song. This is a world premiere. I promised Saul and Rich Verasso here at Famous Hits Live I'd pull another song out of the vault. This song from the SGB has never been heard on the air before. It's a softer song that shows the influences we were listening to at the time, including the Eagles. And like I said, just a taste of Rick Springfield, who may not have been a rocker, but he had some hit songs and he had some great harmonies on those hooks. So let's check this one out. Written by myself and Denise McClure, featuring Don Rodriguez on drums, the late Paul Covarelli on a mess of guitars, and myself on vocals and bass. This is called Not Your Kind of Girl by the SGB, a cautionary tale on Famous Hits Live.

Not Your Kind of Girl. That's a throwback from the 80s by the SGB. Hope you enjoyed that. Saul asked if I had another one I could pull out of the vaults. That was recorded around 1983, back when hand claps and lots of harmonies. It was an innocent time in the 80s, wasn't it? Wink, wink. Nudge, nudge. Hey, Steve Garland here. Also on tonight's show, I'm going to play a song that I'm proud to say we just recorded and released about a month ago here on Famous Hits Live. We put the band back together thanks to all of your input from our 80s songs. This song, though, is about what's happening in the world today with all the riots in the streets and the unrest and the political movements. It's amazing to me how much this reminds me of the 60s. So we wrote this song, Supernatural Love, and we really do hope that the world comes together and finds a way to focus on the things that bring us together more than the things that tear us apart. Written by myself, my wife Denise, and my daughter Devin McClure, a true family affair. I hope this really means something to you and we can all make this change together. It's Supernatural Love on Famous Hits Live.

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This radio station reunited my band, the SGB. Hey, Steve Garland here. We did that song in a response to all the crazy stuff going on in the world. It's time for a big change, and I hope that all of us feel just a little bit of that supernatural love and love our brothers and sisters. Hey, listen, I hope you enjoyed the show. 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Just look up the SGB. Hey, I really appreciate the time on these airwaves, but I know I'm not the only musician that's unsigned. So a big thanks to Saul and Rich here at Famous Hits Live for continuing to feature unsigned artists from around the world and a lot of us from California. Why is that, guys? Must be something in the water. Until next time, I'm Steve Garland. Thanks for rocking with us for a while. The SGB and me will be back soon, right here on Famous Hits Live.

0: this next guy coming up to the stage was featured in Rolling Stone magazine. And he also, I don't want to say he's a little bit troublesome, but Judas Priest is taking him to court, folks. Steve Kravitz, ladies and gentlemen.
1: They threw my family out. I can't believe it, right off the bat. Good evening, how are you? Forget it. Good night. Nice talking to you. It's been a pleasure. Do I skip this? We'll go bowling. I don't really care. Yeah? What are you? You shut up. Look at people looking at me like, make me laugh, little Jew. I dare you. See, I'm not even Jewish. I had my nose fixed to get into medical school. Wow. Bad attitudes all over the place. I like this. I hope I didn't overdress. For God's sake. I bought this shirt. They said it was a muscle shirt. I thought it came with them. Man, oh, man. Maybe we should just go to Disneyland, huh? Yeah, $26. Goofy meets you at the gate. Hoo-hoo. And then if you're real lucky, that rat comes out of his hole to talk to you. You know that big rat there, Mickey? Belongs in a trap with his neck broken. He's a big rat. And that ride, it's a small world. I tell you, I'd rather take my eyes out with a pickaxe than go on this ride again. They put you on that little boat, and then they drum that song into your head until you're bleeding from the ears. I was paddling to get out of there, man. I was paddling so fast, there was a guy water skiing behind me. See, I think they should give you 3 softballs, see how many dolls you can take out during the ride. Man, oh, man. You see, now we got cops on bicycles here, huh? Nah, yeah? Oh, yeah, that's a real threat, huh? And some of them want to be motorcycle cops because they got the playing cards and the spokes to make the noise there. I just drive up next to them, kick them over. What are they going to do? They're on a bicycle. I drive away, I slow down, they gain on me, I speed up, you know. Sometimes I'll back up a little, give them that false sense of hope. What's a drag, though, is if they bust you because you got to go to jail on the handlebars, and that's real embarrassing. You know, because you coughed and you got a balance and you can get your heels stuck in the spokes there, and that hurts, I'll tell you. Good Lord. So you folks do drugs? You do drugs or what?
2: Yeah.
1: Yeah, oh, that's something to admit in front of a group of strangers, you bonehead. Your IQ gets to 80. Sell, brother man. Drugs are a waste. Get a cocaine, you spend $1,000 a week, you don't eat a thing. Had a saltine last Thursday, I'm stuffed. Thanks anyway, guys. No, I'm trying to get down to my original weight, 6 pounds, 2 ounces. Marijuana, you spend $40 a week, $1,000 on food. Yeah, give me everything in aisle 3 and don't forget the Fruit Loops. I'm walking back to the car. And I got friends that smoke pot. That's all they do. They just smoke pot. What'd you do today? Well, I smoked a couple of joints. Yeah, but I mean, what did you do? Well, I smoked a couple of joints. Yeah, but I mean, did you do anything? I rolled them. Oh, my God, you must be exhausted. Holy cow. Let's see if bowling's on TV. Bowling. When I bowl, though, I like to bowl overhand. That way they give me a lot of room at the lane, you know? Ha! Yes. Bowling, there's a sport you gotta stay in shape for, huh? Yeah, you roll a ball, you drink a beer, you smoke a cigarette, you sit down. You roll a ball, you drink a beer, you smoke a cigarette. Ooh, guys, I gotta sit down. I'm not even kidding. Eventually, you don't even roll the ball. You say, look, I'm drinking. I got the shoes on. Leave me alone. Get out of here, for God's sake. And they got bowling on TV. Rounds out my Saturday afternoon. They have slow motion instant replay. What could you possibly miss? The ball hit the pins. I didn't know that. Wow. And figure skating, man, I'd rather vomit blood out of my eyes than watch figure skating. Maybe if a fight broke out and there was sequence all over the ice, I'd be interested, you know? Or if I was a sniper up in the balcony, double axel, bing, that might be a lot of fun. And you know what? I watched synchronized solo swimming. What word doesn't belong there? How do you get synchronized with yourself? What, if you don't drown, you win? What are the rules? Man, and I watched one of these triathlons. You know what these things are? You swim in the ocean, then you ride a bicycle to Guam. And then you run a marathon. And they're all walking around, we're in shape. And I'm sitting at home eating some cheese puffs going, run, pinhead, run. Been doing some traveling. You know what really ticks me off, though, is every time I try to check into a hotel, they always go, cab here. Who called the cab? No, I'm here to check in, you bonehead. I was in Toronto, though. Flew back on Northwest Airlines. 6 hours without a cigarette. I snapped somewhere around Milwaukee. And some kid kicking my chair the whole way. He's dead now. Man, oh man, I went to Hawaii too. Mahalo, oh yeah. Bought a pineapple on layaway while I was there. That was kind of nice. Went snorkeling. You ever done this? The snorkeling? It's where they give you that tube so the water goes directly to your lungs. Speeds up the whole drowning process. And traveling, you know, I was reading where it's against the law. Do you know it's against the law to hit your kids in Sweden? Did you know this? It's against the law. So what you have to do is you have to go over the border, beat the crap out of them there, and then bring them back. It's like, oh, you wait till we get to Finland, young man. Nice talking to you. Peace.
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6: 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I've heard good requests for Tickler, Madness, Mama Bell. Doesn't anybody want to hear Friday On My Mind? Just one.

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Padded room inches apart. Mental disorder, abuse and shame. 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

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Some gets broken, some gets lost. When you feel like Jesus dying on the cross, when you feel like Jesus

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4: Hey, this is Leonard Hayes from the Hayes Experience. I've been sitting here hanging with Richie and rocking with Richie's hits.

Hello, everybody. This is Saul Vigil, your executive producer here at Famous Hits Live, and I have something very special lined up for you tonight. Your pal and mine, Richie Barron, is known around the world by many names, the Lowrider Godfather, Dr. Tequila, and tonight he will be known as the Baron of the Blues. This retro concert was recorded in July of 2005 at the Concert in the Pines in Twain Hart, California, featuring not only Richie Barron, but a whole cast of talented musicians. I'm talking about Dave, Mr. Funk Scheif on bass, Frank Scorsi on keys, Billy Roberts on drums, Stuart Veets on saxophone, and Greg Miner on alto sax. Of course, Richie Barron has you covered doing lead vocals. And now let's get right into it, shall we? This is the Baron of the Blues on Famous Hits Live.

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Take a funk. Give our bass player something right now. David Savage.

We'd like to thank you for being here. Thank the Chamber of Commerce. So a few words, we thank you for being here tonight. Thank you very much.

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This is Saul Vitchell, your executive producer here at Famous Hits Live. As you know, Buzzy Martin is an artist we proudly feature here at the radio station. He is from Sebastopol, California, and I've interviewed him about his music, about his life, and about his book. Today, I have something special planned for you. His new song is called State Prison Nation. So I'm going to play that with a full hour of Buzzy Martin music. You can catch Buzzy live at the Hop Monk Tavern in Sebastopol on Sunday, January 29th. Of course, I won't make you wait any longer. This is Buzzy Martin, State Prison Nation, and you are listening to Famous Hits Live.

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Right on.

Greetings, everybody. This is Saul Vigil, your executive producer here at Famous Hits Live. And it looks like the boss man, Rockin' Richie V, just dropped off a new artist demo on my desk. This girl was born in Castro Valley, California. She is a new country artist that has worked right out of Nashville. Jennifer Bell happens to be a singer, songwriter, and outstanding performer. Her latest song is called Let Him Be a Lesson, with passionate lyrics, stunning melodies, and a voice that will touch your soul. She is destined for stardom. Jennifer Bell, right here on Famous Hits Live.

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Thank you. Oh, Billy C. Cook over there, I know you ain't getting no satisfaction, man. 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

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Right on.

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Hello, hello, hello, everybody. Saul Vigil here. I'm the executive producer at Famous Hits Live Internet Radio. Tonight, we have yet another encore by heavy metal rockers Inside Booze. But let's get serious for a second. Tonight's encore is dedicated to band member the great Pete Hibner, who passed away earlier this year. He is in no doubt up in heaven jamming with the likes of Jimi Hendrix, Janis Joplin, and even Kurt Cobain, just to name a few. Now, even though he is gone, his memory will forever live on with the band Inside Moves. This is part of your legacy, Pete.

citizen, you are entitled to a heated kidney-shaped pool, a microwave oven, don't watch the food cook, a diner gym, I'll personally demonstrate it in the privacy of your own home, a king-size, 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Matador, a new Mastodon, a Maverick, a Mustang, a Montego, a Merc Montclair, a Mark IV, a Meteor, a Mercedes, an MG, or a Malibu, a Mort Moriarty, a Maserati, a Mack truck, a Mazda, a new Monza, or a moped, a Winnebago. Hell, a herd of Winnebagos, we're giving them away. Or how about

0: Hey, you recognize that voice? Hey, man, it's me, the Money Man, Eddie Money. How's everybody doing today? I gotta tell you, I love radio because I never have to wash my hair. We got a great show coming at you right now, and of course it's called Blast from the Past, and we'll be talking about a lot of great things, having some special guests. But let's get into some stuff when I was a kid. Here's a fantastic group, and I tell you, the best thing I liked about this band was you got to have a great drummer in a band. This guy's name was Dino Valente or something. He had a heart attack. I think he's still around, though, on some sort of pills. He used to spin the sticks. Anyway, the lead singer of the band was Felix Cavallotti. There's a lot of Italian people in New York, but Felix was a great guy, and you hear songs like, I was feeling. I mean, when I was a kid, everybody had to do Good Lovin'. It was really a fantastic song, and Felix is still around. As a matter of fact, we got an interview coming up with Felix, because this guy is Mr. Rock and Roll. He's in the Rock and Roll Hall of Fame, so check it out here, man. Blast from the Past, we're going to start the show off with one of my favorites, Good Love. That's right, the Young Rascals. Turn it up, baby.
1: One, two, three.

Well, I'll tell you, the Young Rascals, you know, when I was a kid, I actually got to see such fantastic groups right in high school gyms. Can you believe that? Like people like Mitch Ryder and the Detroit Wheels, the Young Rascals. I saw the Moby Grape in like a little club called the Cafe Agogo in New York City. This, you know, I got turned on to a lot of great music when I was really, really young. And of course, you know, I was always tapping on the table and going, driving my mother crazy. But I got love good rock and roll. Matter of fact, the Rascals, they used to come out in knickers. They came out with, they wore clothes like the Young Rascals, like, you know, like Butch and Alfalfa and Spanky, and what an amazing group. They had another song called Mustang Sally, which they covered, originally done by Wilson Pickett, but did a great version of that. And another song we might get around to playing next week called, Ain't Gonna Eat At Your Heart Anymore. Anyway, we're going to move on down the road right now, because this is a guy, the first time I saw this guy, he was such a greaser. People were starting to grow their hair long and stuff, but not Mitch Ryder, man. He looked like he just got out of a body shop changing hubcaps. But he came out on stage, and when he did the CC Ryder, it just drove everybody through the roof. Man, the place was like a Betty Boop cartoon. People started dancing with chairs. Check it out, and check out the drum beat in this, because the guy never plays, he never lets his foot off the pedal. He's going, check out this guy's foot on the pedal, man. It really keeps the song moving. It's called CC Ryder right here. Mitch Ryder and Detroit Wheels. We'll be right back. Blast from the past, the money man. Hang out.

His name is Edward Joseph Mahoney, but you and I know him as Eddie Money. Blast from El Past Radio, live365.com.

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0: All right. Go and sock it to me now. Ah!
1: Mitch Ryder, huh? Boy, this guy was so cool. I remember he lost his wallet, and he said, man, I got a picture in there for my mother. I want that wallet back. I don't even got enough. But, you know, I was very impressed by, you know, I mean, by celebrities, because, you know, I was a kid out of high school. I didn't know anybody famous, and Mitch Ryder really blew my mind. And actually, I've done shows with Mitch later on in life when my career took off, and the guy is still a gentleman. And I think a guy like this should definitely get in the Hall of Fame. Because Mitch Ryder was a big influence on everybody growing up in the 60s and early 70s. Hey, we're going to take a word from one of our sponsors, but we're going to get back. So hang out and what do you hear the next thing I've got to talk about?
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1: 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It's an Eddie Money tune. When you talk-

Felix, Felix, Felix. All I can talk about is Felix because this guy had a really unique voice. And I really copied a lot of my style, actually, on Felix Cavallotti. We're going to try to get him on the phone a little bit later. And he's a great guy. I don't know how anybody that's in rock and roll lives in Nashville, but Felix lives out of Nashville. Anyway, since we're on a bunch of oldies but goodies, this is a great song. And if anybody can call up and tell me who originally did this song, we're going to give you free tickets to do something. No, we're not going to give you a free T-shirt or, you know, or dental floss. We're going to give you something. Eddie Money Show, we're going to give you something hot, you know. You're going to push a button and win a Cadillac. I don't know what I'm going to give away yet, you know. Maybe give you one of my ex-wife's new boyfriends, girlfriends, whatever's happening. Make a long story short, here's a song with a drummer that you might recognize because he's very, very big. And he's also a funny guy. His name is Carmine Appice, and his first band was not with Rod Stewart. His first band was a group called Vanilla Fudge with a guy named David Stein on piano. Matter of fact, I did a song on my second album called Call On Me. You might remember that. When you're tired, we'll get back to that later. But anyway, David Stein wrote the song, and this is a song called, by the Vanilla Fudge. It's called Set Me Free, Why Don't You, Babe? I don't know what the name of it is, but it's got a great organ intro. Check it out, man. We'll see you in a minute.

boy, am I a burnout or what? I mean, you know, you gotta, it's like smack me in the face. It's called Keep Me Hanging On, of course. Carmine Appice and Vanilla Fudge. I always thought that was a crazy name for a band, Vanilla Fudge. Reminds me of the time I went to the Cafe Agogo, and I had on one of these, this is one of the original suede jackets with the fringes. It was real deerskin, though, in those days. And I went to see the Moby Grape. This was a fantastic band. They were actually out of San Francisco, and I saw them at a little club in Greenwich Village called the Cafe Agogo. And it was so dark in there, there was, couldn't have been more than 300 people in there. I was so close to these guys, I could have kissed them. It was, and it's a great song. Check this song out. If you haven't heard it before, you're going to hear something you want to hear again. Hey Grandma by the Moby Grape.

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Hey, Grandma. Yo, it's back to, about that new suede jacket I had on. They weren't serving alcohol in this club. For some strange reason, they were serving ice cream sodas and ice cream and Cokes and stuff like that. And here I am in my new, you know, I'm like one of the brand new hippies on my block. Nobody even knows what a hippie is. This is like 1966, 67. We were one of the first guys to grow our hair long in high school. My father was a cop. He was flipping out. But anyway, I spilt this chocolate shake all over this new deerskin fringe jacket. And boy, did I flip out. Anyway, about this fringe jacket, they don't. You can't get an album cover these days, but on the original Moby Grape jacket, on the jacket, the sleeve to the jacket of the album itself, there was one guy in the same kind of jacket that I had on, and he was giving everybody the finger. That was the first Moby Grape album. I don't know where you're going to get it, Rhino Records or something else like that. Anyway, blah, blah, blah. We'll get back to you in a minute.

Hey, how's everybody doing? How's the show sound? I think it sounds pretty good. I mean, the engineers are so good at kissing my ass and lips a chap. They say I sound great, but that's their job. But hey, if you like the show or you don't like the show, you think I talk too fast, too slow, you hate my accent. No, I used to be a cop. Yeah, everybody thinks I was like this Starsky and Hutch on the police department, which is so crazy because actually, I got out of high school and I took the same physical that a patrolman would take and I took the same mental aptitude test that a cop would take. But I was only 19 or 20 years old and I was into a lot of rock and roll and I was going crazy. The only reason I joined the police department is because my brother was in Vietnam and he'd send home tapes and you'd hear all these bombs in the background and my mother would start crying. Somebody said, well, my father would say, what am I going to do with that other idiot, which was me. So I joined the police department, and my hair was getting really good in the back. But I couldn't really see myself in uniform for like 20 years of my life with short hair. Man, I was a lot of chicks I hadn't done. There was a lot of music I hadn't played. And my life was just starting out, just like yours is starting out, just like my new radio show. Hang out, and we're going to get back to you. Right now, here's something you're going to love. You're going to love it because everybody loves it. And I tell you, it's one of the best albums of all time. 1, 2, 3, Sgt. Pepper's Lonely Hearts Club Band, right here.

0: where the rain comes. This album was so, I got to tell you, this Axis Bold as Love, albums like this, Big Brother and the Holding Company, Paul Butterfield Blues Band, there are so many groups that really, you know, turned my life around, just like young people right now. The Goo Goo Dolls. Goo Goo Dolls are big Eddie Money fans. I like these kids. Or Creed. There's still a lot of great music coming out of the States, some great music coming in from England, all that other stuff. But the new music, you can listen to that on the top 40 stations where they're advertising Dentine and pimple commercials and stuff like that. You're going to get the real deal right here, man. All the old stuff, you know. Those oldies but goodies. And boy, do I got a lot of... I got the history of rock and roll in Long Island. Then I moved out to San Francisco. I saw Jimi Hendrix live. We'll talk about all that stuff. Hey, here's a word from one of our sponsors. Let's make a little money.
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0: Life. It's on YouTube by Richie Barron. You can check it out there, or you can hear it on almost every show. Saul has it up now on Famous Hits Live. We'd like to put a couple tentacles out there and find out who's listening these days and get some opinions, especially on my new song, Just Another Day in Your Life. So Saul's email is Saul, SaulVigil, Saul Vigil, at hotmail.com, or Richie Barron, RichieBarron, 876 at gmail.com. 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You'll hear it. 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Hey, Richie Barron, Dr. Tequila here on Famous Hits Live Radio. Listen, I got a fabulous new song, even if I do say so myself. I like it. People are digging it. And it's called Just Another Day in Your Life. It's on YouTube. You go in and put Richie Barron, Just Another Day in Your Life. It'll come right up. Done by our programmer, Saul Vigil, here on Famous Hits Live Radio. So go check out the new song, Just Another Day in Your Life, and it'll play here on Famous Hits Live Radio, too. Thank you, people. Talk to you later.
1: It's Richie Barron, Dr. Tequila, with his latest song, Just Another Day in Your Life. This is a song for everybody out there in the world trying to live your dreams today. Featuring an all-star studio lineup, including Wayne De La Cruz on keyboards, Evan Palmerston on bass, Chris McGrew on drums, Chris Pimentel on guitar, Stuart Beats on the saxophone, plus Barry at Northern Light Studio in Santa Rosa, California. With the legendary Dr. Tequila singing his heart out, here's Just Another Day in Your Life by Richie Barron.

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1: Hey, you out there in Famous Hits radio listening land. Richie Barron here, Dr. Tequila, also known as the Lowrider Godfather, on my shows on Friday, Saturday, Sunday nights. Anyway, today I'm touting a good friend of mine, Pat Broderick. He's a famous artist from Florida. Comic books, videos, you name it, he's done it. Mainly known for Marvel Comics and DC Comics. And you will know the comics that he's done. Batman, Green Lantern, and Spider-Man. All the ones that I used to look at when I was younger. Anyway, he is hooked up with award-winning writer Mike Barron. And they have a new comic out, Supernatural Sagas about the Old West, called Bronze Star. Bronze Star Comics. The first volume is sold out, stunning the critics and collectors who've seen it. Great art and mystic storytelling. Now the stakes are up with new chilling monsters and haunted lawmen. I've seen the videos on it. It's great. Bronze Star Comics. Pat also happens to be the artist on my videos on YouTube of my Anunnaki tracks. Anunnaki came for gold, and Princess Balata, who is also known in ancient text as Ninma or Inanna. That song is at the end of this post today. The one I have up today is called Princess Balata, rolled by Saul Vigil on Famous Hits Live Radio. So for Bronze Star Comics and Richie Barron and the Anunnaki tracks, stay tuned.

Good day to everybody. Richie Barron, a.k.a. Dr. Tequila, and in some circles, out of Los Angeles, known as the Lowrider Godfather. Listen, I write songs about everything. Fires in California, Hawaii, a couple political things. But I have written a song, couple of them, two or three songs, for a movie that's still in the process of being done about the ancient aliens called the Anunnaki that was gleaned from Sumerian tablets and stories about them coming here 300,000-400,000 years ago searching for gold from the planet Nibiru. And I've ran into a new good friend of mine. We've become very good friends. We've got a lot in common. He's an author, philosopher, humanitarian, a great dude all the way around. His name is Blake Sinclair, B-L-A-K-E-S-I-N-C-L-A-I-R. And he likes my songs. We're going to do some stuff with those, too. Anyway, Blake has a new book out on Amazon called Roswell, R-O-S-W-E-L-L, about the famous crash in 1947 in Roswell, New Mexico. And his father was a big military man stationed at White Sands Missile Range in New Mexico. And believe it or not, he was one of the first to get on that ship after it crashed. He actually saw the aliens that were on it. One alive and three or four dead, something like that. So anyway, Blake's dad was right there. This book is totally different than any other Roswell book I've seen. He also has a website, SirBlakeSinclair.com. SirBlakeSinclair.com. So get that book if you get a chance, Roswell, on Amazon. Listen, the song plays Anunnaki Came for Gold by Sci-Fi Track at the end of this spot. Listen to the words and you'll glean just about everything you need to know about the Anunnaki. Their ancient gold mines are spotted by the thousands on Google Maps. So listen, Richie Barron, Dr. Tequila, gonna sign out for now. Thanks to my programmer, Saul Vigil, from Baleen, New Mexico. Speaking of New Mexico, also the station owner, Richard Verasso. He resides in Oceanside, California these days. 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Talk to you next time. 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

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Right on.

0: Hey, it's Richie Barron, Dr. Tequila, also known worldwide these days, thanks to Lady Luna from East Los Angeles, California, as the Lowrider Godfather. 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

I had a drummer do a CD with me in 1990. Just passed away here a couple months ago. It's dedicated to our old buddy from Marin County, Buddy Miles.

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2: Say, man, ladies, Dr. Tequila, Richie Barron here. Purple Phantom Rolls Royce. I think you're going to dig this one. I did it at my dining room table. I'll get it in the studio later. Make it a little longer with some horns in it. This one sounds pretty good to me. Listen to it. I love the lowrider listeners we're getting lately. Saul sent me the Google verified numbers. We get those anytime we want. How many people listen worldwide? I'm so grateful the numbers of people that are listening to my shows. It just makes me feel honored. Thank you guys for listening to Famous Hits Live Radio. And yeah, I am going to get that Purple Phantom Rolls Royce. Richie Barron, over and out. Adios, amigos. Low and slow.

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A big purple phantom, I'm not stepping in the rear. 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

teams.

Mr. Richie Barron, Dr. Tequila, sitting here looking at Mount Tam across the North Bay from my big, fabulous house I love so much. So I got to start this compilation with my favorite song I've written for the late, great Gerald Clark, a producer, author from Mexico. It's called Anunnaki Came for Gold, about the ancient Anunnakis that came to Earth 250,000 to 400,000 years ago to mine for gold. South Africa, mainly. Thousands of gold mines, Google Maps show, that they did years and years ago. And they also changed the DNA of man to make them work in their gold mines. When their workers, the Agigi, refused to work in the mines anymore. So this is it. Anunnaki Came for Gold with Saul Vigil and Richard Verasso on Famous Hits Live Radio. Thanks for listening.

0: All right, rolling on, moving on. Richard Barron here, Dr. T. Second track in this new compilation, No Trouble Tonight. One of my songs I wrote back in the late 80s, probably, about just what it says. We came to play, not have any trouble out of anybody. This was live in Pacifica, California, at the old Bruce Latimer TV show, which I did a couple of times. Thanks to, who booked me there? Mike Somovella. Anyway, it's called No Trouble Tonight with my sax player, Stuart Veets, Steve Evans on bass, Jeff Craig, Huey Lewis's brother, on drums. And you're listening to Famous Hits Live. Roll it, Saul.
1: Hi, this is Richie Barron, also known as Dr. Tequila. And you are listening to Famous Hits Live. Right on.

Hey, any of you listeners out there keeping track, along with your margaritas, called Nomad Chevrolet. And this was a special Nomad Chevrolet because it was the only one I ever owned. It was out of Dallas, Texas, when I had a young guy named Frank Beard playing drums in my band. Out on the road, out of Dallas, several months, about a year later, he went with ZZ Top. He was a great drummer even then. He never said a word, hardly, but he could play drums, man, as he still does. So this is not acoustic. No, this is in the studio. Nomad Chevrolet. Wish I still had that car, bro. I guarantee that. So take it away, Saul Vigil, and you people out there are listening to Famous Hits Live Radio. Right on.

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1: This next track is acoustic that I did. It's called Lost Out in the Woods by one of my faves who ever played the piano and sang his ass off, Leon Russell. Miss that guy. Oklahoma boy who made a lot of other people famous with his music that they recorded. B.B. King, on did his tracks. Masquerade, which I've done that myself, many shows. This one's called Lost Out in the Woods. The Gamblers Take My Money on FamousHitsLive.com. 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

Hey, number six, as we move along here, April the 2nd, nice sunny day on San Francisco Bay. Richie Barron, Dr. Tequila here. This song was, believe it or not, recorded live. 1989, San Rafael, California. It's called Frannie Mae, an old R&B song we used to do every night. Has Paul Green on harp, now from Tucson, Arizona. The late Jerome Fletcher on guitar. Joe Spooner played the bass. And Jeffrey Craig on drums, who happens to be Huey Lewis's brother. He don't like you to tell everybody that, but it's the truth. So here we are. This was done at Trevor Ritchie's. My old buddy Trevor, who owned this nightclub. He just sold it. He owned it all these years. He just sold it maybe a year ago. During the marvelous 2020 year, probably. And he moved to the Oregon coast somewhere. Portland. I think he's in Portland now. Trevor, here's to you, bro. Anyway, this is Frannie Mae on Famous Hits Live Radio. Shout out to the owner, Richard Barrasso, and programmer, I call him the Night Owl, Saul Vigil. Famous Hits Live. Roll it, bro. Hi, this is Richie Barron, also known as Dr. Tequila, and you are listening to Famous Hits Live. Right on.

0: be right back. Now, hold on. We got to get ourselves some drinks.
1: All righty, then. I'm sitting here waiting for my pizza to warm up in the oven. If anybody wants me to fax you a piece or text it, let me know. Richie Barron, Dr. Tequila here. This is number 6 in this compilation. It's a live track we did in Eureka, California. It's called Wait, and it's / Cold Sweat, James Brown track. This has a funky song right here with Frankie Sorci laying down some great keyboards, David Coolhoven on drums, and the late, great David Shipe on bass. 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
0: Anybody like Jay Giles? Raise your hand if you're a Jay Giles fan. Yeah, look at that, see? Jay Giles. Just wait a minute, Frankie. Take it away.

All right, man. Track number 7 coming up. It's a rare recording here. The late, great Eddie Martinez. He was like 44, 45 when he passed on back in the late 90s. Played a lot of shows with me at Harrah's, several casinos, several shows, period. Eddie never recorded hardly with anybody, and he was one of the best guitar players you ever heard, man. He could play Hendrix to the T. And this is a Hendrix tune called Hey Joe. We did it live at Harrah's Plaza stage back around 2000 sometime with David Shipe on bass, Billy Noteman in the background on harp, myself, Harrah's Plaza stage. Hey Joe, take it away, Eddie. This boy can play guitar, man. He loved to play. Famous Hits Live Radio. Thanks for listening, world.

0: All right, you're listening to Richie Barron, Dr. T, compilation tracks. Still waiting on my pizza. Remember, if you want some now, just get a hold of me and I'll fax you some. Anyway, this track was done at Point Richmond, California. Live track with some great interaction. You got to put headphones on to listen to this track or I'm going to come and find you. It's a great track, interaction between Frankie Sorcy on keyboards, Ian Lamson on guitar, Dave Shipe on the bass, David Coolhoven on the drums, Clark Calvert on sax, and myself, Richie Barron, Dr. T, on guitar and vocal. You must wear headphones on this track, Down by the River, live in Point Richmond, California. 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Roll 'em, Saul. 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
1: I had a drummer do a CD with me in 1990. Just passed away here a couple months ago. It's dedicated to our old buddy from Marin County, Buddy Miles.

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0: Ian Lamson on guitar.
1: Man, we're going to take this big Cadillac up the hill to the Black Oak Casino, Sonora, California. There I had assembled Billy Noteman on harp, Steven Salinas on keyboards, great organ player, man. Ian Lamson on guitar, Stuart Veets, the saxophone. Bass was Evan Palmerston. Who else was there? David Stone. All right, this is the Black Oak Casino. It's called the Black Oak Breakdown. So get in there with us. This is funky, man. Billy Noteman plays a killer harp solo here. Listening to Famous Hits Live with the Night Owl, Saul Vigil. Roll it, brother.
2: 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And you are listening to Famous Hits Live. Right on.

0: Yeah.
1: Yeah, Richie Barron.
2: Number 10 coming right up here is a movie track I wrote for the late, great author, producer, Gerald Clark, who at 53 went and passed away on us in 2020, April. Lived in Mexico in his beautiful complex, him and his marvelous wife, Krista Clark. She has cooking shows, vegan cooking shows, and yoga classes on YouTube. What a woman she is. She can put herself into positions that you wouldn't even want to think about trying to do. Anyway, this track was a movie track. He never got the movie finished, but I got some other people, hopefully, going to push on with it and use the songs. They're Anunnaki songs, and this one is called Princess Balata. But the Princess Anunnaka, her actual name, she had several different names in history. This has been 250,000 years ago when they came to Earth to mine for gold. She had several names. Go to YouTube and look in. Her brothers were Enki, Enlil, and Anu was the chief, the head man, the head Anunnaki. It was her dad. She's actually the one, she was like a nurse, a doctor, who changed human DNA to make them miners in the Anunnaki gold mines back in those days. Changed humans forever. Princess Balata on Famous Hits Live Radio with Saul Vigil. Roll it, brother.

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0: Hey, man, thanks for hanging in there with me on Famous Hits Live Radio. Richie Barron, Dr. Tequila here. Last track in this compilation, 12 songs altogether here. This one is 2010, recording at the Mural House of Latin Rock. Well, it wasn't then, it was a house then. But now it's covered with every Latin rock star you can thank and name. Santana, Malo, on and on. And I get the pleasure of being on the entryway by the front door, make sure who comes in and out of that place. Owned by Richard Segovia. He's lived there 63 years. Mural House of Latin Rock on 25th and York in the San Francisco Mission District. If you get down in there, drive by, it's an amazing house. Anyway, this song is called Dr. Tequila, period. Dedicated to a producer of a Margarita Man movie, Danny Ramos, and Anthony, the star of the show, along with Danny Trejo, who played the dean of the college. Working on a track, they're working on Margarita Man 2 very shortly here, which is going to have some Dr. Tequila movie tracks in it. So stay tuned. Thanks for listening worldwide to Famous Hits Live with Saul Vigil and owner Richard Barrasso. Roll 'em, Saul.
1: 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Right on.

0: Hey, rockers, welcome to the Hot Rock Podcast. One of my favorite guests of all time is back because there's a lot of rumors going around that internet about Mr. Big getting back together next year. And since I've known Eric Martin since forever, I thought I'd give him a call and find out what's going on. You never know what's going to happen when you call Eric because he is the one person I know that can talk more than I can. So let's see what happens. We will play some great music from Eric Martin and Mr. Big on the show. And I believe we're going to hear some big news on this edition of the Hot Rock Podcast. I'm Steve Garland. Before we dial the number, I want to remind you that after these are broadcast, you can get a copy or listen to the podcast right off our website at hotrockpodcast.com. And there's also some rare videos up there. We're going to be posting some rare stuff from me and Eric Martin and the Eric Martin Band from the 80s, hotrockpodcast.com. 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
1: Steve Garland.
0: How are you, Eric Martin? The man behind the Mr. Man. Big.
1: Actually, if you're going to get literal, I'm not really behind Mr. Big. I'd be more in front of Mr. Big, wouldn't I?
0: Yeah, yeah, I guess so. Okay. Of Mr. Big. It was great seeing you. What was it, about 6 weeks ago when your solo band came to play over at Goldfields in Roseville? You guys were smoking, man.
1: It was a quick 35 minutes, maybe.
0: Yeah. But I mean, that was the first time, you know, with COVID and everything else that I've been able to see you play. But before we talk about some rumors going on all across the internet, how do you choose when you've got 35 minutes? How do you choose from your catalog of songs from Mr. Big and your solo career? How do you pick what you're going to do?
1: I know that four of those songs, it's going to be obviously To Be With You, Daddy Brother, Alive and Kicking. It's always those two songs that I've even played with Mr. Big for 30 years, those first two. And then got to play Wild World. But people, they tell me a lot lately, they go, you know, I'm sick of To Be With You. I like Wild World. When did you write it?
0: Well, I wrote it this guy named Cat Stevens many years ago.
1: Little kitty Cat Stevens.
0: when you were five.
1: Yeah, exactly. Those four are kind of standards in the set list. And those guys that I was playing with, Paul Pesco from Hall & Oates, PJ Farley from Trickster, and Jason Hartless from Ted Nugent, those three guys told me, like, every time, like, you know, we'd have like a little, you know, it's kind of a ritual or a band prayer before you go on stage. You kind of put your hands in the middle and you go, go team, break, you know, that kind of thing. They go, only 35 minutes, Eric. Don't talk so much. That's their thing. And so if I talk too much, I'll be playing those four songs and just have, like, you know, a running comical, you know, I'll do my shtick. And yeah, I got to keep my Mr. Big mouth shut as usual. You know that, Steve?
0: Oh, yeah. But, you know, this is why we get along so well. One of many reasons. The guitar player in my band is constantly, like, every two or three shows, he finally has a shot and comes up to me and goes, hey, great set. Your voice in good shape. But stop talking so much.
1: Yeah.
0: And I'm like, I'm trying to connect here.
1: Yeah, I know. But that's what you do, you know. You're away. But you know what? I just did a radio show in Florida with a really great guy like yourself. His name is Jack. I don't think he was born with the name Jack Trash. I think it's Jack McKissip, a great guy. But he was telling me, he goes, you know, they don't call us DJs anymore. And they also, you know, they don't. What do they call you, Steve? Come on.
0: Sometimes they say program host.
1: That's it. First of all, I would never, you know, two things I wouldn't do. I'm not going to call myself a rock star. You know, when somebody goes, hey, you're a rock star, I'm like, I get all embarrassed, you know. And I would never wear a Mr. Big t-shirt with my face on it.
0: You know,
1: don't do that.
0: That would just be weird.
1: It would just be, I remember our drummer, Pat Torpy, he used to wear the Mr. Big shirt on stage. And I mean, he had a great, he looked great for his age over the years, you know. Even when he was turned like 50 years old, he still had an Arnold Schwarzenegger kind of rock hard thing going on. Me, I was going, God, is these love handles ever going to go away magically? And he'd be sitting down. playing drums, and then he'd get up and he'd show the Mr. Big shirt, and he'd take it off and he'd kind of throw it in the audience. I don't know why anybody would want it, want that sweaty ass drummer shirt, but I think he goes, yeah, maybe they'll buy the t-shirt if I wear it. I'm like, because you should do that. And I go, yeah, let's all do it. You know, and we'll be like, we'll be Yacht Rock before Yacht Rock actually happened. Anyway.
0: And then you could put it all up on eBay and see who sniffs it, literally.
1: You know what? I know you're making a joke here, but I'm playing in the East Coast in about a week. And PJ Farley, the guy I was telling you about, the bass player.
0: Yeah.
1: He's actually in Chris Jericho, the wrestler, the late champion. He has a band called Fozzy. They're really great. And they're kind of climbing the charts. They have been climbing the charts in that sort of heavy metal, industrial kind of music kind of sound. But anyway, PJ just got back from Australia and he goes, hey, are you bringing your CDs to sell at the show? And I go, yeah. I go, what are you bringing? He goes, I'm bringing my Trickster laundry. I'm like, what? He goes, yeah, man, I got comic books and t-shirts and hats and, you know, that kind of stuff. And he goes, you should bring some of your stuff and we could call it, you know, Trickster and Mr. Big Laundry and we could sell our laundry. I'm like, you know, it took me a long time to kind of figure out, I guess you can still sell CDs out of the trunk of your car. I mean, come on. I'm like, was I above that or, you know, that, but that's the way it is nowadays, you know, and fans actually think it's kind of funny. And I go, I'll bring the biggest, like the specialty item that Mr. Big used to have. I don't know. It might be a little too risque for the radio station, but I think it's going to be okay. Our biggest seller over t-shirts and hats and keychains and beer cozies or cruise, you know, whatever they call them, was Mr. Big condoms. And I said, who, what, you know, I guess what dude from the 80s or 90s would want to have like a Mr. Big condom? Granted, I may still have some left and maybe I should just keep them in the drawer. I don't, maybe I should bring, yeah, like, oh, who wants an old Mr. Big condom from the 90s?

0: It's the Hot Rock Podcast. I'm Steve Garland, and my guest on this edition is the one and only Eric Martin, a guy who is one of the funniest interviews I've ever done. And that's right up there with the great Eddie Money, for you never know what they're going to say.
1: You know, what do I do with this stuff? I got all these, not gold records and platinum records. That's still like my eye candy when I walk down the hall and I go, oh, look at me. Look what I used to do, you know, or look what I do now. And but all those trophies and accolades stuff and the magazines and the posters and all this stuff, I mean, they're in the closet right now. And my kids, they're 18, right? And I go, hey, do you guys want this poster? I can get your frame, put it in your dorm room. And they're like, that's okay, Dad. We're cool. We're good. And it's so depressing because when they were little, they had Mr. Big posters in their room. And they go, that's my dad. Now it's like, yeah, that's cool, Dad.
0: Whatever. Yeah, kids growing up. My daughter was the opposite way. When she first figured out that I had done television with the Hot Rock show and, you know, was all over the radio, she was like, Dad, please don't tell my friends, like I was a garbage man or something. When she got into college, suddenly when she would meet new friends to impress them when they came over, they'd see some of my stuff, you know, the radio things and autographs and hell, I got your album up and, you know, John Entwistle from The Who. And she'd go, yeah, Dad, play him one of the videos from the TV series. And I'm like, oh, I see how things change.
1: Yeah, I know. I was just telling a really, really good friend of mine a minute ago who you are, what you've done, you know, in your life. And I was talking about Hot Rocks. I know we always bring it up, but it's kind of a highlight of my life. You know, that was my first time doing television, but being featured. That's what I'm talking about. And it was me, the Eric Martin Band, and the Night Ranger guys. And we were doing that Hot Rocks. Hey, we're squaring off against Night Ranger and Eric Martin Band and the Grand Prix racing thing. And that was kind of a highlight of my life. Oh my God, we just looked so silly, you know. Oh yeah, and it was a cool camera angle because you had the camera on the floor and we were huddled around it like in NFL films.
0: And I remember that, and I remember what you were shouting. Do you remember?
1: I do. I can quote it right now. I go, "We're going to win that race." I don't know if you remember that, but they go, lemonade, it's a cool, refreshing drink. I don't remember all that. I know the script in my head, but it was like, we're going to win that race. What do you think I said? Is that the one?
0: Yeah, we're going to win that race.
1: Yeah.
0: Now I'm going to have to dig up the video and put it on the website.
1: Oh, man.
0: Do you have that?
1: I don't know if I do or not. I mean, I've seen little clips of Hot Rock Show. Hot Rock. The music, you know, and you, man, God, dude, at the Bammies, you know, with your tux and your red bow tie.
0: Oh yeah, you know? When I was young,
1: man,
0: and
1: you were a smart dresser
0: and pretty,
1: and you knew everybody. I mean, from Sheila E. to John Fogerty to Huey Lewis and the rest of the news.
0: Yeah,
1: and Journey and Sammy Hagar and
0: Neil.
1: All the people, Neil, everybody, man, you were like, hey, Steve Garland, everybody's so happy to see you, you know,
0: well,
1: at the Bammies.
0: I was just so thrilled to be in the business, you know. I grew up listening to the radio, and the two things I wanted to be was either a rock star or the guy on the radio that plays all the coolest stuff. And so I put my fingers into all of that, and I was a Bay Area kid, you know, from the East Bay that got a few breaks, and next thing you know, I'm meeting all my heroes and making new friends that other people think are heroes, and, you know, I'm very charmed. I feel very lucky to have done all that.
1: Yeah. Me as well, man. I got into this business because purely for ego and to impress my sister's girlfriends. and you can make money? Yeah. I love what I do as well, but meeting all these, your rock heroes, like you just said, I mean, I met so many great singers that I've idolized for years. And I've been to, even this year, touring all the way from March to now. Probably, I've only been home maybe for 2 weeks, 3 weeks out of almost a whole year now.
0: Yeah, you've been soloing like crazy. You did Avantasia, then you went down to.
1: Could my kids care less? Because I go to my son Dylan. I go, what's your favorite subject in school? Oh, you know, history. I go, your father has been like pretty much everywhere in the world. I mean, I could give you some pointers again. Yeah, Dad, that's cool. Whatever. Anyway, no one cares. No one cares when you come home. Back in the day, when they were little, the international door would open up for, at the airport, and the kids would run to me. I'd kneel on one knee, just like a Hallmark movie or something.
0: Oh,
1: they'd
0: go,
1: Daddy! And it was so beautiful. And then we'd go home, and they'd show me their bedroom. Like I hadn't seen it maybe in like a couple months. And they go, look, Dad! We got this! I'm like, yeah, I gave you that for Christmas last year. Anyway, it's so cute. But my point is that, when I come home and I go, they go, where you been? I go, I've been in South America, Latin America twice this year. I was in all of Europe, UK, and man, I was in Ireland with Jeff Tate, just having a great time. And then I go, what about you? And they go, I'm working at Chipotle. Anyway, first of all, no offense. No garbage men or Chipotle workers were harmed in this conversation.
0: Absolutely not. And we're not trying to insinuate Chipotle, garbage cans, same thing.
1: No, at all. Hey,
0: they're actually delicious.
1: And I love my garbage men.
0: Yeah.
1: All right.
0: Exactly. But not in that way. I want to ask you, you did just so much touring this year. And for fans that don't know, you're pretty active on social media. Go look Eric up because you share a lot. My favorite videos are like when you just take your phone and record some crazy stuff in the back of a car driving 200 miles somewhere.
1: Oh, man. Did you see all? I had so much fun. There was a guitar partner with me. His name is David Cottrell, and he's one of my best friends in the whole world. He plays in a band called Demon in England. Him and I have been doing this acoustic thing for way over 5 years, and we get in this tiny little junky car, okay, his car, junky car, like I said, and we just drive around Europe and England, and all the gigs are all booked and all that, but we have so much time on our hands, and we have so much fun, and we're making these jokes. And all those videos are on my Facebook. They're so funny.

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everybody. Richie Barron, a.k.a. Dr. Tequila, and in some circles, out of Los Angeles, known as the Lowrider Godfather. Listen, I write songs about everything. Fires in California, Hawaii, a couple political things. But I have written a song, couple of them, two or three songs, for a movie that's still in the process of being done about the ancient aliens called the Anunnaki. It was gleaned from Sumerian tablets and stories about them coming here 300,000-400,000 years ago, searching for gold from the planet Nibiru. And I've ran into a new good friend of mine. We've become very good friends. We've got a lot in common. He's an author, philosopher, humanitarian, a great dude all the way around. His name is Blake Sinclair, B-L-A-K-E-S-I-N-C-L-A-I-R. And he likes my songs. We're going to do some stuff with those, too. Anyway, Blake has a new book out on Amazon called Roswell, R-O-S-W-E-L-L, about the famous crash in 1947 in Roswell, New Mexico. And his father was a big military man stationed at White Sands Missile Range in New Mexico. And believe it or not, he was one of the first to get on that ship after it crashed. He actually saw the aliens that were on it. One alive and three or four dead, something like that. So anyway, Blake's dad was right there. This book is totally different than any other Roswell book I've seen. He also has a website, SirBlakeSinclair.com. SirBlakeSinclair.com. So get that book if you get a chance, Roswell, on Amazon. Listen, the song plays Anunnaki Came for Gold, my sci-fi track, at the end of this spot. Listen to the words and you'll glean just about everything you need to know about the Anunnaki. Their ancient gold mines are spotted by the thousands on Google Maps. So listen, Richie Barron, Dr. Tequila, gonna sign out for now. Thanks to my programmer, Saul Vigil, from Baleen, New Mexico. Speaking of New Mexico, also the station owner, Richard Verasso. 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

for the gold. Anunnaki is still among us today. A powerful race, still got human slaves. Their agenda is a

0: all you people out there listening today or tonight, Japan, Australia, USA, wherever you may be, I've got a new song out there now. Saul has it up on the radio playing already. It's called Just Another Day in Your Life. It's on YouTube by Richie Barron. You can check it out there, or you can hear it on almost every show. Saul has it up now on Famous Hits Live. We'd like to put a couple tentacles out there and find out who's listening these days and get some opinions, especially on my new song, Just Another Day in Your Life. So Saul's email is Saul, SaulVigil, SaulVigil at hotmail.com, or Richie Barron, RichieBarron, 876 at gmail.com. 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Hey, Richie Barron, Dr. Tequila here on Famous Hits Live Radio. Listen, I got a fabulous new song, even if I do say so myself. I like it. People are digging it. And it's called Just Another Day in Your Life. And it's on YouTube. You go in and put Richie Barron, Just Another Day in Your Life. It'll come right up. Done by our programmer, Saul Vigil, here on Famous Hits Live Radio. So go check out the new song, Just Another Day in Your Life. And it'll play here on Famous Hits Live Radio, too. Thank you, people. Talk to you later.
1: It's Richie Barron, Dr. Tequila, with his latest song, Just Another Day in Your Life. This is a song for everybody out there in the world trying to live your dreams today. Featuring an all-star studio lineup, including Wayne De La Cruz on keyboards, Evan Palmerston on bass, Chris McGrew on drums, Chris Pimentel on guitar, Stuart Beats on the saxophone, plus Barry at Northern Light Studio in Santa Rosa, California. With the legendary Dr. Tequila singing his heart out, here's Just Another Day in Your Life by Richie Barron.

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Right on.

Say, man, ladies, Dr. Tequila, Richie Barron here. Purple Phantom Rolls Royce. I think you're going to dig this one. I did it at my dining room table. I'll get it in the studio later. Make it a little longer with some horns in it. This one sounds pretty good to me. Listen to it. I love the lowrider listeners we're getting lately. Saul sent me the Google verified numbers. We get those anytime we want. How many people listen worldwide? I'm so grateful the numbers of people that are listening to my shows. It just makes me feel honored. Thank you guys for listening to Famous Hits Live Radio. And yeah, I am going to get that Purple Phantom Rolls Royce. Richie Barron, over and out. Adios, amigos. Low and slow.

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0: There, Radio Land, Richie Barron, Dr. Tequila, also known as the Lowrider Godfather. That was put on me by Lady Luna from East Los Angeles, California. Hey, pray for L.A., that's what I say. People will have to carry on, but it's bad down there for them right now. So good vibes out to everybody in Los Angeles area, San Diego. Anyway, today I want to tout the listeners' numbers from around the world. The biggest countries being the USA, Australia, the Philippines, Mexico, UK, Germany, New Zealand, Spain. Thanks to all these countries, the biggest ones approaching 100,000 listeners per show. That's not a week. That is 100,000 listeners per show. And the shows are doing really good on my 7 day a week, 10 o'clock, 1 p.m. and 8 p.m. California time. You can reach me. 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Shout out on the. I'll put it up in the archives and put it up online for you in a spot. 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Really appreciate those cards and letters, people. You know what I mean. Anyway, today, once again, thanking all the listeners in the world for the numbers coming in, 100,000 people a show, damn close, 200 off on USA and Japan right now from being 100,000 a show. Richie Barron, Dr. Tequila. And also you can contact Saul Vigil, the program director who rolls all my music for me, Baleen, New Mexico, SaulVigil at hotmail.com. SaulVigil at hotmail.com. Richie Barron, Dr. T, also known as the Lowrider Godfather. Adios, amigos and senoritas. Talk to you next time. Thank you. 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

Hey, Richie Barron, Dr. Tequila here. Beautiful sunny day. Anyway, listen, man, I got a story I got to tell you today, one of my stories of the road. This one is about playing in Alaska. Firstly, when you get booked there, you have to book 10 weeks at a time because they have to pay your airfare, your rooms, and you to play for 10 weeks. So you have to stay that long. But it was a really good pay. And I was up there right in the height of the pipeline when there were pipelines going for oil and also pipelines laying on the bars everywhere, piles of you know what. And they would six pack you, we've discovered when we started to play there. Somebody bought you a drink. They didn't buy one. They bought you a six pack on a tray. So needless to say, I did not drink much in Alaska. I found a gym in one of the hotels right downtown. Nice weight room with a sauna. And I spent most of my time in there because the people up there, all they did in those days, I don't know if they're that much different now, they drank and partied, man, that's it. I would usually see them when I went to the gym. All the people that had been in the place the night before till 3 or 4 in the morning would be in this restaurant called The Fox right downtown Fairbanks. Fairbanks, Alaska is where we went. They would have been there eating breakfast about 10:30, 10:45 when I went to the gym. When we went up there, it was in January, booked out of Seattle. We had to take parkas with us, and we discovered why when you got off the plane. It was freezing, man. You needed a parka. Keyboard player Frankie stepped down off the stairs of the plane and slipped and fell right on his butt immediately. So they had a motel. I can't think of the name of the club right now, but I'll think of it. It was owned by a guy named Bill who owned the TV station in Fairbanks, too. Ran by a mafioso dude named Tony from New York. There's a lot of them came there during the pipeline days. I met lots of them. Became good friends with several. And they made money galore, as you know, in those days. Those guys had nothing but money, nowhere to spend it. So when they came in that club, half the time, there'd be a pile of white on the bar about the size of a football cut in half. And I didn't want to get into that. I couldn't get into that either. I'd have never made it. We played 6 nights a week. It was great money, but there's no way I could get into doing all that stuff they did. But a couple of the guys in the band, they started getting those drinks brought to them. The drummer got so bad drinking ouzo. A couple of them got off on that stuff. I can't stand it. And I had to send the drummer back to the States. He got so he couldn't hardly play. He'd get so drunk, I had to get rid of him. Mike was a great guy, but I had to get another drummer. I got a local drummer, thank God, for a couple of days. So I got another guy flown up out of Sacramento, wherever it was. I forget, somewhere down south. Anyway, that club was run by Tony. When we got there, the first, he was there about 3 days, and then he took off for Hawaii, and I never saw him again until the 10 weeks was up when he came back. Rough life, huh? You talk about the frivolities up there. Women. My God, I didn't know what to do with myself. It was hard to know what to do next. But I'm not one to complain, so I did the best I could. One of the weird things that happened was there was a clothing salesman working only clothing store in Fairbanks, I think. He hung out in the club. Really good guy. But I don't know how much money he could have made selling clothes in that town. All of a sudden, he disappeared. He had a house half a block down the street, across the street from the club, right downtown. He rented from these two old ladies. Well, they came in one day, hunted me down and said, Richie, do you know anything about, I forget what his name was, man. He's gone and he owes us $270 for the heating oil bill. And they said, if you pay that, you can stay there here till you get done playing the club date. So naturally, I went and I got it out of my pocket. I didn't spend nothing up there. I came home with a lot of money that time. We had so many trips out of that. So many different things happened up there. You couldn't believe it, man. You go to the brothels outside of town, whether it be like 15 women, big bar. Then they would all come down to the club and party too. So like I said, I did the best I could. People, come on. There was a big fire after I left. The club caught on fire about a month later or so, maybe 2 months after I got done playing up there. And I heard from somebody in Alaska, a friend of mine, a lady friend, naturally, said that Billy, he had a box of
big box of cash in the club. So it was on fire. So the dude tries to get back in there. Well, he did get back in there. The only problem is he never got out. He died in the fire of that club burning to the ground. So that's the story about that place, as weird as it is. That's the story of Fairbanks, Alaska, and what it's like to be in Alaska in the middle of winter when it's so cold that you don't even want to go. You can't go outside. You can't even breathe. 30 below, about average. So it was great fun while you were playing inside, but I would never again go to Alaska in the wintertime. I guarantee you that. Dr. Tequila, the Lowrider Godfather, over and out on Stories of the Road on FamousHitsLive.com. Keep listening. The numbers are great these days. We love you. Keep it up. 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That my wife gets it. Something wrong with my email right now, but I get them from her. admin@lawbaron.com. For Richie Baron, Dr. T, Lowrider Godfather, low and slow. Later.

0: Hey, kids out there, I hope you're having as much fun as I am. This is Bob Rubin, and I'm listening to Famous Hits Live with my main man, Richie Verasso.
1: You said before we've been beaten.

morning, everybody, from Healdsburg, California. Richie Barron, Dr. Tequila here. Beautiful day. Listen, I'm going to do one of my stories from the road for you right now. This one has got to do with I also wrote a song about it called Rita. Lady named Rita. She's on my mind. Well, in those days, she was 79 or 80 in that time period. I got off the road and took a single in Gig Harbor, Washington. Got an apartment right on the water. It was about three blocks around the water to the place I was playing. So it happens, the owner of this place, he was about 35 maybe. He was about my age. He had a 21-year-old girlfriend named Rita. I mean, this woman was beautiful, Greek woman. It took me a couple of days, but I fell into love, lust, love, whatever you want to call it, man, with this lady. And I could see that was kind of a ridiculous situation to get into, but it was mutual. That was the problem, totally mutual. So anyway, I realized, actually, we only got together a couple times, but not really got together, if you know what I'm speaking of. But she actually came to my apartment once around the water's edge there. I wasn't home. She left a note on my door. It's probably a good thing I wasn't there. Anyway, I started thinking, you know, this situation, Gig Harbor, I loved that place. Guy got me a really nice 71 Cadillac Fleetwood, forest green. His mother had died. He owned a big Shell oil distribution plant there in Gig Harbor, right on the water. Got me this car for $400. I hung out in this bar he was in. I forget the Tides Tavern, I think it was. On the water. Everything's on the water in Gig Harbor. That's what it's based on. You can look it up. So anyway, I thought, you know, this is not really the place for me to hang out because you're going to get into nothing but big problems here. Who knows what this guy would be capable of doing. He had a house. They had a nice house and everything. He bought her a Corvette, an orange Corvette, beautiful car. So I decided it was time to pack my trailer, my utility trailer that I had to carry all my equipment, etc. Take that Cadillac I got and go back to San Francisco. Regretfully, and during that week before leaving, I met this, well, I won't even call her any names or nothing. She was a beauty too, but she was like 19. Remember my song, Younger Woman? Listen to it sometime. Her name was Tammy. She wanted to go to San Francisco with me. So she was living with some guy too. Stupidly, we went to that house. I'd given her a ride home a couple days before. She worked at the Tides, the place right on the water where Rita ran the front desk.

asking the entry and all that stuff into a maitre d' for Mike, her boyfriend. Well, Tammy was working in the bar, waitress. Wanted to go to San Francisco with me, so stupidly I took her with me. Should have never happened. Got to San Francisco, stayed in Oakland with a friend of mine, a lawyer, attorney friend of mine, Charles. I got her a job. We went to Marin County where I had been and hanging out before. Knew a lot of people there, musicians especially. The 2 a.m. club is owned by a buddy of mine named Goose. I got her a job cocktailing in there. Another big mistake. Everybody's made mistakes in their life, but this was a big one. 2 is all past history now. I could care less. You never look to the past mistakes. Always move ahead. She took the car from Oakland to Marin County, the Cadillac. I had had all new brakes, etc., put on that car when we were in Oakland. Charles had a buddy of his do it for me. That thing was a perfect condition car. Forest green, black leather, black vinyl top. She took it to Marin County. Short story, longer and shorter and taller. She met this military guy hanging out in the 2 a.m. club, unbeknownst to me. Well, a couple of nights before that, she'd also called me up at 2 in the morning, getting off her shift, and telling me she was with Tom Johnston, my buddy from the Doobie Brothers, at his house. Another marvelous tale, huh? Anyway, she never came home that next night with the car. No, she never came home that night. She had taken off with this military. I won't get into it any farther. They took off for Texas, is what I hear through the grapevine from people at the 2 a.m. club. I had the hood chained down to keep people from stealing anything. Oakland is not that great of an area, as we all see in the papers and on the news. So they couldn't check the oil or anything. They burnt the car up down by Bakersfield, left it sitting on the freeway. I don't know how they got on from there and don't care. Never saw them again, and thank God I didn't. This police guy, cop from Mill Valley, California, he helped me find the car through the highway patrol. This buddy of mine, Gary Nord, his millionaire dude, lived in a big mansion up by Auburn, California. We took his van down there, towed the Cadillac back to Auburn, California, to his 90 acres on this big lake. Well, he said he was going to get his buddy of his to rebuild the motor for me because it was frozen. They had ran it out of oil. You know what happens to an engine? All you lowriders could know that. So it sat there at his house. The guy never worked on it. It's probably still sitting there. Gary passed away about 10 years ago. Then his son took over the properties. So I'm sure that Cadillac is down in the vines and weeds there somewhere. So that's another one of my stories about younger women and what can happen to you if you get too involved. Richie Barron, Dr. Tequila. 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

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Heavy fighting in Purgatory Pass. 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

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The red and the blue teams at Purgatory Pass. Workers from the mines were rebelling at last. 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

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Right on.

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Right on.

or Jimmy on a Harley ride. You might have seen him in Tahoe or at a Raiders game, hanging out at the Summer of Love. Dancer was his name. Getting down with

Hi, this is Richie Barron, also known as Dr. Tequila, and you are listening to Famous Hits Live. Right on.

Good Tuesday morning to everybody. Richie Barron, Dr. Tequila here. Sitting at my usual kitchen table spot overlooking the North Bay of San Francisco. Mount Tam over in Marin County. Really strange. I spent 28 years probably in Marin County. And now I'm on the opposite side of the bay in a big house up on the hill. Which I wrote about that in a song, by the way. One of my songs called Early Morning Thoughts has this house in it. Today, I want to tell you about a song that I do all the time on my shows and about a man I really admire. Great songwriter, great singer, singing too. Yeah, right on. From the Allman Brothers and the man himself, Greg Allman. I do a song called Midnight Rider every show. Love that song. One of the strange things about the Allman Brothers is my best friend of probably 20 plus years that I met in Sausalito, California in 1996, Jimmy Anderson. He was Greg's road manager back in the day, late 70s, 80s. In his, they call him Jimmy Dancer Anderson. He's about 6'5", curly blonde hair, and he took care of Greg on the road. Because, as you know, Greg was a great dude, marvelous personality, but he did have his habits. And Jimmy had to take care of him and get him on the stage a lot of times, which he did. They were both Harley fanatics, both rode Harleys. Greg Allman track, Saul Vigil putting it up for you now. On Famous Hits Live Radio. Saul is in Belen, New Mexico. The owner of the station, Richard Verasso, lives in Copperopolis, California, based out of San Francisco for the shows. Richie Barron saying, adios, amigos. Thank you, Spain, Mexico, USA, all the many, many countries that play our music. Thousands of times, thousands of listeners a day, according to Google. They don't lie. 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

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Inki, Kaknai, and Balata, many thousand years ago. All right now.

feel a presence come over me, a presence of the anarchy. Princess Balanta, rock night. The Anunnaki is still here today.

0: 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Right on.
1: Can't turn back the clock, Richie Barron. We all know that one.

Say, man, ladies, Dr. Tequila, Richie Barron here. I just got done recording an acoustic version of my new track, Purple Phantom Rolls Royce. I think you're going to dig this one. I did it at my dining room table. I'll get it in the studio later. Make it a little longer with some horns in it. This one sounds pretty good to me. Listen to it. I love the lowrider listeners we're getting lately. It was up over 1,000 listeners on last night's Sunday show. Saul sent me the Google verified numbers. We get those anytime we want. How many people listen worldwide? So there was like 15,666 listeners in California alone last night. That's one show. I'm on 7 days a week. I'm so grateful the numbers of people that are listening to my shows. It just makes me feel honored. Thanks to Saul Vigil, station owner Richard Barrasso from Copperopolis, California, for all the help in the songs that I've gotten to put up on the air for the last 8-9 years. I forget, it's a long time already. Thank you guys for listening to Famous Hits Live Radio. And yeah, I am going to get that Purple Phantom Rolls Royce. Richie Barron, over and out. Adios, amigos. Low and slow. A Purple Rolls Royce. Take 2.

0: 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Come on, where is it?
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What's up, Internet? This is the Bay Legend, Oakland's finest, MC Sergio. And when I'm streaming, you already know who I'm plugged into and tuned in with. When I'm streaming, I do it with none other than Famous Hits Live.

0: This is Robin Williams' first appearance on the Tonight Show. He doesn't do many outside appearances. I think I saw him about 3 years ago. I think he was on with Dick Cavett one night. Did you know he's the star of the very successful Mork and Mindy show, which is beginning its fourth season on the air. I begin this Thursday. And he's going to be seen in a new film late next spring called The World According to Garf. Did you ever read that book?
1: I read that book.
0: Interesting,
1: yes.
0: Funny book. Would you welcome Robin Williams? People always think reformers don't get nervous.
2: Not at all, really. I don't. Oh, God. Not really. Not at all. Not really. Not me. No way.
0: Is there some reason you don't do? Is it the fact that you get nervous? Do you
2: very
0: do
2: much
0: many
2: so.
0: Shows?
2: I suffer from severe dyslexia, too. Oh. I was the only child in my block on Halloween to go trick or trout. Here we go. Oh, look, here comes that young Williams boy again. Better get some fish. Here you go. Say hi to your mom and dad. Hope they find you.
0: Oh. Where is home for you? Or did you come from a home?
3: I mean, they sent all the people to the institution, Tommy. If you haven't taken your medication yet, it's going to be fine.
4: They're back at 12.
2: Back at 12, yeah. No. How are you, Mr. Williams? I'm real fine. I'm...
3: Look at this thing. Look, Flipper. Right now, there's a sound man going, "What are you doing?"
2: Oh, God. I better relax, relax, relax. It's okay. I'm on
0: it's
2: TV.
0: All right, just...
2: You're a nice man. You won't hurt me.
0: No.
2: All right, let me just one sip. One sip.
0: Certainly.
2: Okay, thank you. Don't be afraid. The sores went away.
0: Is it simplex two, is it?
2: Yeah.
0: One or two?
2: A real man can stand up to herpes.
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Leave a Message from the SGB here on Famous Hits Live. I'm Steve Garland. I sang lead and played bass on that song co-written by my wife, Denise McClure, and myself. And a quick introduction to the other guys in the band. My brother, Don Rodriguez, plays drums on these unreleased tracks. The late Paul Covarelli, one of the greatest guitar players I've ever worked with on guitar, and an assortment of keyboard players and sax players and studio musicians that I apologize, but their names have been lost into the midst of time. That's what happened in the 80s. There were some parties, just so you know. This next track is more of the rock and roll side of what we did back then, a product of all the bands we were listening to at the time, including kudos to Night Ranger, Y&T, and other San Francisco bands. This one is called Love is Forever from the SGB, another unreleased track from the vault on Famous Hits Live.

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1: Hey man, good afternoon. Richie Barron, Dr. Tequila here in wonderful Healdsburg, California, up in the wine country above Santa Rosa, California. Love it up here. Anyway, man, I'm off into my stories of the road. Things that actually happened to me over time, over the years of traveling, playing music, sometimes not knowing how I got any money or how or where I was even at sometimes, it seems like. I can't, some time periods, it's hard to place where you were when you travel all the time. Luckily, I don't travel that much anymore, only for our pleasures. I travel to Nevada periodically, and I go as far as maybe Calaveras County to play the Black Oak Casino. Anyway, you know, I'm going to tell you a couple of stories right now, man. I'll make them short to the point about things that have happened that some of them are not explainable to me. A lot of things here that are way beyond what meets the eye on this planet. I want to dedicate this to all the thousands, close to 2 million listeners a week now on Famous Hits Live Radio. And especially I want to dedicate it to Luna, my lowrider lady friend from L.A., who has probably led 50 people at least, maybe more, lowriders onto my radio station. They call me the Godfather, Lowrider Godfather. I am grateful, man. I love it. I'll tell you one right now. I was playing a place called the River Ranch in Tahoe. I got off the road. I started doing a single in this River Ranch right on the Truckee River. It's right out on North Shore Tahoe when you're coming into North Shore. I'm doing a single in there, and this place was jammed up all the time. Great food, great restaurant. One night I got done playing, and I was sitting at a table with a couple people that were still there. The place was pretty much emptied out. And all of a sudden, I kicked something under the table. So I just kind of didn't say nothing, and I didn't do a thing about it. And those people finally got up and left. I reached down and got a hold of it. Once again, in my hand was a roll of bills in a rubber band. $380. What a nice tip somebody left me. Nobody was there. I couldn't find out, and there's no way to find out who lost it. They were long gone. Anyway, that night also had been some of the Raiders guys hung out in there. A couple of them had cabins. Ski resort, right by the Truckee River Lodge. Fred Belentnikoff, Ted Hendricks, a couple of those guys. I got to be good friends with them. Actually hung out with them down on Union Street in San Francisco after that. They were at the bar that night. And right where some of them been sitting, I'm not saying who did it, who had it. This was back in around 1980, you know, what was happening at that time. All the snowflakes falling down on your shoulders, the white powders. So I was at the bar with Terry, the bartender. Him and I were the only ones left. I looked down on the floor, big glass vial, totally full of you-know-what. So I wasn't really off into that stuff at that time. I did my share, but I didn't overdo it ever. I was never off into alcohol or drugs that bad at all, ever. Just didn't fit me or suit my personality, man. I just wasn't into it. So we had fun for a while there. That was good. I've got $380 and that glass thing off the floor there. Oh, yeah, Terry. We had a good time. Another time, I was walking across the street, San Rafael. Looked down, another roll of money. It was right by a convenience store up on Lincoln Avenue in San Rafael. That was, $240, $50. No way to find out who owned it. It was laying in the street. It was mine. So there's another story from the I've got a lots of them, man, dedicated to all the listeners out there. I love you all. It's been great being deemed the Lowrider Godfather. I love it. We got lowriders as far away as Tokyo, Japan, believe it or not. So a shout out to all those people, especially Luna. A lot of them become my good friends. You can email Saul with your pictures. Ask Dr. Tequila a question, and I'll get it up on my Facebook pages. I have 5 pages on Facebook. Send him emails, SaulVigil at hotmail.com. Pictures of you. You don't have to be a lowrider to get in on that. I put everybody up that sends me a picture and a question for me. I'll answer any questions, man. I've been up and down this highway many, many times, brothers and sisters. So from Famous Hits Live, Saul Vigil, the programmer, and the station owner, Richard Verasso, adios, amigos. 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

All right then, everybody. I'm Saul Vigil, your humble host and executive producer here at Famous Hits Live Internet Radio. We just wrapped up tonight's encore presentation with the band Iconics. We heard songs like You Gotta Hold Me, and before that, it was the song Alive Master. And we started out the extra long set, 12 songs, soon to be fan favorites here at Famous Hits Live. I am talking about the metal band Inside Moves. We kicked things off with a new track called Disappear. Then it was In the Zone. Then Games, which is Cassandra's favorite song. We also heard Hollowed Ground, Just Believe, Taste of Life, Wired, Cursed, The One, Steal the Sky, and Heroes Fall. And finally, EBB and Flow. Again, tonight's show is dedicated to fallen mentor Pete Hibner, who passed away earlier this year. I want to introduce the band one last time. This is very important to me. The fantastic Rick Hurd on guitar. Dan Breely, the recording engineer, and he also plays guitar. The hardworking Paul Meyer on drums. The excellent Dennis Adams on bass guitar. And let's not forget Aaron Fossey on lead vocals. Of course, let's wrap things up with Drifting Sand. They're from the San Francisco Bay Area, and lead singer Spud has informed me they're working on some new music, and we should have something from them very soon. So keep an eye out for that. Here's Drifting Sand on Famous Hits Live. Good night.

0: And hi, everybody. This is Saul Vigil, your executive producer here at Famous Hits Live. My extremely special guest today just happens to be the living legend himself. He is Chuck Farnham. Chuck is known for doing radio stunts at radio stations across the United States. Hello, Chuck. Welcome to the show. How are you feeling today? And hello.
1: That's quite an intro over there, Saul.
0: Yeah, definitely. Well, everyone knows you. That's the thing. Every radio station I work at that I go to, somebody says, oh, yeah, I know Chuck.
1: Yeah, everybody seems to know me. It's very, very weird. I don't know. We were discussing this earlier today, actually. Apparently, I never throw anything away, and I never get rid of people I know.
0: Yeah.
1: So
0: that's because you've had friends since high school, right?
1: Right. Well, you're in that Facebook page, and those guys in there are from high school, grade school, my cousins, all the way to people like you that I work with at different places, and nobody goes anywhere.
0: Wow.
1: So we all just kind of live in that little cesspool of whatever's on my mind on a given day.
0: Ah, I love it. Now, you and I do have a history together. We worked together in San Francisco with legendary Alex Bennett. Now, I know you two recently are talking now. You had a falling out, and you weren't speaking for a long time. Can you talk about it? Just give me a little insight.
1: Well, the reasons behind it, we don't talk about, but we drifted in different directions would be the way to describe it.
0: Right.
1: One day we both kind of said, hey, this is ridiculous. We're old guys. We're hanging out. There's nothing we like more than, rambling together on the phone or checking up on each other or talking about our medical ailments.
0: Oh,
1: so
0: yeah.
1: That's what we do now, and we do a lot of it.
0: Wow.
1: It's nice. We both feel good about it. It makes us both smile. I know that.
0: Oh, perfect. Perfect. That's what I want to hear. Now, you live your life unlike anyone I've ever met. Now, how do you respond when people call you weird? You're a weird dude. When honestly, you're just being yourself. You're being you.
1: I'd like to say what it's like to be me, but I really don't know. Lori Thompson once said to me, I just like to hang on your head for a half hour and see what goes on in there. Because I don't know either. I'll be sitting around, and you can vouch for this, I'll be sitting around and come up with some stupid thought or idea that maybe, a little politically incorrect or whatever, and I'll just say it, or I'll do it, or I'll create something out of it, and then we're on to the next weird piece of stuff. But yeah, I guess I'm a weird guy. I don't know what it means. I only know what it means to be me.
0: Now, one of the first times when I met you, we had to fill you up like a human baked potato. I don't know if you remember that or not. It was a salad. Do you remember that?
1: Vaguely, but yeah, and it makes some sense.
0: And you took off your shirt and just had your undies on, and that was a joy to see.
1: Why are people scared of fat naked people?
0: I don't know.
1: My view on fat naked people is funny all the time.
0: Right. There's always something. Fat there's naked, always the laugh factor, right?
1: Yeah. If you want to, you want to make fun of me because I'm a, fat guy, and please do.
0: I mean, the crowd went insane when you took off your shirt and lied down on the floor in that nightclub. And then it was a breakfast with Bennett. Okay.
1: Right.
0: And we started smothering you like a huge ass baked potato. And it was highly disturbing and highly erotic at the same time. I don't know how to explain it. It scarred me for life.
1: And many other people. Not the first time, but I can tell you this. One of my favorite moments of doing all of that stuff was we're in front of 24-hour Nautilus, and in the morning, and I'm covered myself with powdered sugar. We're going to make me a giant jelly donut while he's, I'll use the term yuppies, treadmills in front of the window, right?
0: Right.
1: And I'm going to taunt them into,
0: Now you had to have been getting some hate comments during this.
1: Yeah, you know, it's like, okay, fine. So I'm sitting there doing it, and we finally decided, you know, we need some security around me because you never know who's going to show up.
0: Right.
1: And all of a sudden, this big, like, Lincoln Continental Cadillac pulls up. It's like 1970s, kind of an older thing, pulls up right in front. And the security guy goes, "What is going to happen here?" And I'm like, "I don't know. You know, you think these things through? Oops." And this woman gets out. She's got to weigh 450 minimum. She's a huge woman.
0: She's a large
1: girl. And she gets out, comes over, and the security guy is afraid. He's just like, "Oh my God, I can't deal with this." And he kind of stands back, and I go, can I help you? And she goes, "Yeah, I wanted to thank you." And I go, "Thank me for what?" You know? And she goes, "Every morning I listen to you, and you clearly don't care what people think about what you look like. You don't care at all." And I go, no, I really don't.
0: Yeah.
1: And she goes, "Well, look at me. I'm a very large woman, and every day I walk down the street, and I know people are talking about me because of my size."
0: Oh, that's horrible.
1: And they're making fun of me and stuff. And it used to really, really bother me. And I go, "Yeah, that would bother me too." And she goes, "Well, Chuck, it doesn't bother me anymore." Wow. And I'm like, "Why not?" And she goes, "Because I listen to you. And you don't care, and why should I?" And I went, "Oh my God, I actually accomplished something."
0: Look out. Among the madness that you have, you had that.
1: Right. I never knew I'd be helping people. And she goes, "Can I hug you?" And I said, "You're on your way to work. I'm covered in powdered sugar."
0: Yeah.
1: And donut. And, you know, and she goes, "Chuck, I don't care." And she grabs a hold of me and hugs me, and she's got powdered sugar on her all over the place. And she, you know, she thanks me and she leaves. And the security guy comes up and goes, "What the hell just happened here?"
0: What is this? Yeah.
1: And he goes, "Oh my God, this is the greatest bit ever." And I said, "You know, we're not going to talk about it."
0: Right.
1: I go, "It's between me and her, and she is happy as a clam, and, you know, we actually helped somebody."
0: What happened, happened, and it's done, so.
1: Yeah, and she's roaming around the planet today, probably still thinking about it. It was a good day. You could come in and go, "Hey, I did something all right today."
0: Now, that pulls me into my next question. You have done some wild stunts throughout the years. I mean, some unbelievable stuff. And have you ever done a stunt that went extremely bad? And just in your mind, you know, they're all good. They all have a reason. But have you ever had one that was really bad for you?
1: Well, we never thought it out too much, which was, now when I look back on it going, man, if I'd have thought about this for a while, it would have been awesome. But we went down. We were going to make, it was, I think, National French Toast Day or something.
0: One of those fake holidays.
1: Right. But good for me. So we went down to Carl's Jr. and got French toast sticks. And we're in line at the Embarcadero doing the French toast stick, buying, you know, $50 worth of French toast sticks. And the guy brings two little tubs of syrup. And I go, "We're going to need more than that." And so he disappears. While he disappears, we start combing the syrup in my hair.
0: Oh, jeez.
1: And which is perfectly fine. And there's a line of people. You know, this is San Francisco at 7 o'clock in the morning. Nobody cares. It's like, okay.
0: Are there people trying not to look at you? Or are they just...
1: No. They're just all like, you know, okay, another day in the city. Or, you know, so we get all this stuff. And we go down to Civic Center Plaza. Everything is good. It's a beautiful day. It's 40 degrees outside. I'm naked again. Oh. And we start putting the rest of the syrup on my body, and we cover my entire body. And then we start putting the French toast sticks on me. And everything is fine until my body starts going from 98.6 to the outdoor temperature.
0: Yeah.
1: So what starts happening is all the hair in my body is ripping out simultaneously because the
0: trying to heat itself up.
1: Right, right. I'm trying to, you know, and the syrup is crystallizing.
0: Oh no!
1: And so, and so it starts to pull, right? And it's pulling hair. I mean, I'm a hairy person. Hair is coming out, and it hurts. And the studio audience is laughing up a storm. They think this is the funniest thing ever because I'm literally screaming, and this is going on. And so I get the guy to put more on. I go, if we just keep layering this stuff on, I'm going to be fine. But don't stop. Just keep it covering. So I got, you know, 5 or 6 coats of this crap on me.
0: Oh, God.
1: It's and now we're okay, because it's never going to get. And then I forgot about one thing. The pigeons and the seagulls Center Plaza. I've now decided I'm breakfast.
0: You're offering up a buffet and they want in.
1: Yeah. And they're like, so they start coming over and initially they're just pecking at the French toast. And then they decide, oh, well, you know, I need to get a little closer. So they jump on me and now they're stuck to me.
0: Oh.
1: So it's like a bad version of the birds. Where now we got birds stuck all over me. They're pecking away because they're all of a sudden afraid because I decided to stand up.
0: Oh, no.
1: And it was not good. And I can remember every second of it today. And I mean, there were 50, 60 birds on me probably at one point. It was nasty. And
0: how did you get all that off your body, though? I mean, did it take a while? Yeah. And did you lose body hair? I mean, you got enough body hair for two guys.
1: Yeah, yeah. No, it comes off very easily if you go to a car wash.
0: Oh, and then just, you know, hose down.
1: Right. Yeah, yeah, yeah. We had one time we had, what was her name? Margaret Cho hosed me down in a car wash one time.
0: Oh.
1: But, yeah, that it comes right off. It just, like, boom, in seconds, you're completely clean because the hot water hits the syrup and it's gone.
0: So the birds got a freebie off you that morning.
1: Yeah, yeah, yeah. I was like, I didn't realize we were out, you know, feeding the San Francisco wildlife.
0: Yeah. Yeah. Now, you have hung out with some of the most famous comedians throughout your lifetime and your career. Now, sadly, comedians tend to either die very young or they live a long ass time. Now, who's the coolest comedian you ever hung out with who had zero ego?
1: The guy that makes me smile all the time, Pat Paulson.
0: Okay.
1: Good. I love Pat Paulson. And we had the pleasure of spending the day together one time. And we became buddies after that. And he would text me when he was, like, I got emails and stuff when he was going through treatment down in Mexico. And just a great guy. A lot of people today probably don't even know the guy, but he was so much fun.
0: Was he genuinely funny? Like, he didn't even have to really try? Was he one of those guys?
1: Yeah, yeah. It wasn't an act. It was, this is what I do, and this is who I am. And, you know, and we laughed about each other's stuff. And, I mean, he was a big guy back in the 60s and 70s. I mean, he was the Smothers Brothers.
0: Yep. Definitely.
1: So I like him in the front of the list just because even today he makes me smile.
0: Do you think he, you know, when he walked around during that time when you first were hanging out with him, did he get recognized?
1: Not really.
0: Not really, huh?
1: And he'd rather talk about you than him. He was one of those guys.
0: He was one of those guys. So he had a good heart.
1: Oh, yeah. No, he was just a nice, nice guy. And, you know, funny as hell, that stick that he did, which lasted forever, was he was, you know, constantly running for president of the United States.
0: Well, that's right.
1: And it was the perfect bit for him, you know, much like, you know, Father Guido Sarducci or Yakov Smirnov, one of these guys. You know, those are the guys. You know, a lot of people, a lot of comics have they have an act that they've built, and a lot of people are, you know, and they're funny. They're extremely funny. And then there are these people who are just, you know what?
0: There's some hack comics out there. They're hacks, and there's a bunch of them out there. I'm not going to name names, but they're awful.
1: I mean, you can buy the Milton Berle joke book and craft that thing into an act in about 10 minutes and make it your own very easily. It's not hard, but the guys who are real are the guys who are real. And it's, if you've been in this, you know, I've been around that stuff and been in this stuff so long, you can tell real quick who's, you know, who makes you laugh and
0: who's
1: who
0: doesn't. Real deal with it, is what you're saying.
1: Yeah.
0: Okay. Now, speaking of comedians, now I've been waiting to ask you this question all week, and it's been bugging me. It's like a hair on the back of my neck. Now, can you tell me your Red Fox story when you and your dad saw him? And that was in Reno, right?
1: No, it was in Vegas.
0: Oh, in Vegas. Okay. Okay, give me the story.
1: Okay, we go down. we're working in Vegas, apartment management maintenance stuff.
0: Yeah.
1: And we're working down in Vegas. And Red Fox is playing the Hacienda.
0: And he played Vegas a lot.
1: He played at Vegas a lot, and he always played the Hacienda. And we pull up out front, and Red's little red wagon that the guy who made the Batmobile, Barris, Chuck Barris, made this vehicle for Red. And it's parked in front of the place. And we go in there, and there is, I mean, the room is packed. It's one of those old Vegas showrooms. Because we're talking the 70s.
0: They have tables, right? Everyone sits at tables?
1: Oh, yeah, yeah. You're in half-circle booths, and, you know, you have to tip the maitre d' to sit closer, and the whole old
0: thing. It's like a whole experience, just to, you know.
1: Yeah, to see anybody. So we're there, and we're very excited, because I had all of Red's old albums.
0: Oh, Filthy 78 albums?
1: Exactly.
0: You had the original, I mean, just filth. Yeah. This was old school filth, Chuck.
1: Yeah. It was really, I had them all. It was so, and I know my stepdad, I now know my stepdad 50 years. So me and this guy, we had a, you know, our comedy is about the same. We like Red, we like Dangerfield, you know.
0: Yeah, to
1: so,
0: the extreme.
1: So we go to the show. Ladies and gentlemen, the Red Fox Show. And all of a sudden there are 35 little Chinese acrobats.
0: On stage?
1: On stage. Like little kids performing acrobatic acts.
0: So this is like a surreal event here.
1: Right. And we're sitting there going, oh, this is kind of weird. This is 8 o'clock, right?
0: Wow.
1: So now it cumbers along to 10:30, 11.
0: And so he's ready to get on stage.
1: No, they're still doing acrobatics. They're still doing their thing. And I'm looking at Gino, and he's looking at me, and I'm like, what the hell? You know, what is this? And all of a sudden, they're done. And, like, nobody's clapping. They're all like, we're all staring at the stage like, did we walk into some kind of you know, MGM Jubilee program, or what the hell has happened here?
0: Yeah, what's going on?
1: And all of a sudden everything goes black. Dun dun dun dun dun dun dun. You know, Red comes out. He's got the big medallion on.
0: He got the gold medallions because he was known for
1: he's
0: that.
1: He's got the big gold medallion on. He's wearing the velour suit.
0: Yeah, he wore a suit.
1: Comes out. Yep, he's got the whole. It's the classic Red Fox. And he comes out and he goes, you know, ladies and gentlemen, I'm going to teach you something tonight that you probably don't know.
0: Oh, no.
1: And we're like, oh, this is going to be great. And he does a, and I'll light this up for you, he does a discussion of how to have oral sex with a woman that is so graphic. The men in the room are looking down.
0: Looking around, I mean, going, oh, no.
1: It is.
0: Was there a buildup, or did he just lean right into it?
1: No. There's no buildup. There's no buildup. From the song to I'm going to teach you something to here is 10 solid minutes of the most graphic visual and auditory explanation of this you've ever heard. And then all of a sudden, The lights go down and Red is gone.
0: He just walks off and sleeps.
1: It's over. The show is over.
0: And you're like, well, wait a minute.
1: Gino's looking at me and I'm looking at him. And we're like,
0: What do we do now after that, you know?
1: That was the most intense 10 minutes I've ever had. What the hell happened here? And I
0: now, was he already an older gentleman by then?
1: No, he was not that old.
0: He kind of looked older to me.
1: Right. And he, it was like, you know, we walked out there and we weren't unhappy.
0: Well, no, you had a story that you could tell for the rest of your life.
1: Yeah, it was just the most intense thing that, it's like, I guess that's what Red wanted us to know. And so now we know it. Oh, we can go away happy. It was just
0: Oh, God. I tell you, but I've heard you tell this story before, but now that you tell it to me, I feel like I was there, and I feel like I need to shower now. I feel kind of dirty.
1: I know. No, it was the creepiest feeling ever. And I mean, I've been in some weird shows. We saw Buddy Hackett one night in Vegas, and he did. There was an African American guy in about the third row, and every 2 minutes, Buddy,
0: he was dropping an N-bomb or just.
1: Well, he kept trying to bring the guy ribs and stuff.
0: Oh no!
1: In the room and you know, like going, oh geez, he's not going to do it again, is he?
0: And he did it again.
1: He's getting watermelon delivered to the guy and all kinds of stuff, and that was a much older audience in that room. And
0: was there silence in the audience?
1: You didn't want to laugh, but at the same time,
0: you wanted it to end.
1: It was that old 60s,
0: $5 billion. Yeah.
1: But there were a lot of 70 and 80 year old women walking out of the room. They were like, I don't know why you brought me here, Larry, but we need to go.
0: We need to leave now. Yeah.
1: Yeah. This is ridiculous. This is not. And the guy I was with was much younger, and he was like, you can't say that stuff. That's not. And I go, this is classic Buddy Hackett.
0: That's what he does. Yeah.
1: Yeah.
0: He's made a career out of doing this. And
1: yeah, he finally found a guy in the audience that, and then he would just go off, and then he'd find somebody else, and any ethnicity whatsoever, he'd grab a hold of, and you know, it was great. It was just great.
0: Now, unusual things and oddities, they are important to you. It's part of your life. It's part of who you are. Now, what are some of your items in the Foreigner Museum that you have that you're most proud of?
1: I have a large collection of animal penises.
0: Oh, jeez. I had to ask.
1: Well, you brought it up, man.
0: I know.
1: You know, I mean, I've got one of Jimi Hendrix's scarves in here. I've got one of the original Chuck E. Cheese costumes. Absolutely. From the,
0: I've seen you know, it, that, and it fits. That's,
1: yeah, it's a good one. And, you know, a lot of serial killer stuff. Charles Manson sent me some hair one time, and other
0: people. You still
1: people.
0: Have it?
1: Yeah.
0: It's still in the museum there?
1: Yeah, it's probably about 60 feet from me right now. Yeah. I just kept buying weird stuff
0: over the years, right?
1: Yeah, well,
0: sometimes people just give you stuff, though.
1: Right. We had a lot of, we were collecting pubic hair for a while, and there were penthouse pets were sending it to me, and Playboy and stuff like that. So you'd get some of that in the mail, and
0: so these are coming from people who are unusual, but to you, it's kind of normal, right?
1: Yeah, I mean, I don't know what it's like to be me. I mean, you look at me and you have an opinion, and I've known you a long time, but, you know, I've never been to the Chuck Farnham show. I don't know what that is.
0: Right.
1: I get up in the morning, I come up with a stupid idea, or I say something stupid, and I post it, as you're well aware of.
0: Yep.
1: And people either respond or they don't, but after I've said it kind of fades and goes away. It's like, okay, I dealt with that. Now what's next?
0: Now, I do remember being in a meeting with an old general manager that you and I both had. We probably won't mention his name. But at one point, he stopped the meeting and said, why does Chuck have to be naked? I mean, he just said that.
1: Yeah. And the answer is because fat guy naked is funny every time.
0: Yeah.
1: Because it's you know, we'd have some issues with stuff. And my answer to that was, it was theater of the mind. I wasn't really naked.
0: No,
1: crap, bullshit. You were naked, dude. And I'm like, no, it's theater of the mind.
0: Yeah. A lot of it was very exaggerated. It was.
1: You're naked. You're naked. I mean, whenever I said I was naked, I was naked.
0: Yeah. It was, I mean, you know, from that.
1: If you're driving a car down the street and you're going to your lowly job, whatever that is, And all of a sudden, you know, there's a fat naked guy with mustard running up and down the street.
0: Right.
1: You know, you have the opportunity at that point to go, my God, thank God I'm not him.
0: Now, didn't you wear a big diaper one time and carry across?
1: I had to wear a diaper a lot of the time.
0: Oh, jeez.
1: You got to go to the bathroom. You got to go, man.
0: Yeah,
1: You're in the middle of wherever. You got to go.
0: That's poison. You got to get that out.
1: Yeah. I had a case of Depends in the trunk of the car all the time.
0: Oh, geez. Just in case, because you never know.
1: Right. Well, there might be a bit somewhere, or there might be something to do. You look at something, you go, hey, if I put on a diaper, I bet I could, have some fun over there.
0: Right. Now, I know you're a huge Grateful Dead fan. How many Dead shows have you been to throughout your life? And have you got to hang out with the band? What was the scene like?
1: I have seen so many Grateful Dead shows. Is it
0: over 2,000?
1: It's at least over 1,000.
0: Does that count like the offshoot bands of the Grateful Dead?
1: Yeah, that would count Garcia, Weir, and,
0: because they've all done other things.
1: Yeah, I mean, I have hung out with the band. It's a very mellow family type thing with those guys.
0: It's very laid back.
1: Right, you'd go to the Greek Theater, and Bob Weir's dog Otis would have a laminate. And you'd run into Otis out in the audience, and everybody, hey Otis, how you doing, buddy? And then, 20 minutes later, Otis would be laying at Bob's feet on the stage while he played guitar.
0: Now, have you ever run into those guys just by accident, just walking around the city or in Berkeley?
1: I ran into Weir. We were at Dead shows in Europe, and I ran into Weir in an elevator. We happened to be staying in the same hotel, and I ran into the elevator, and nice guy. Hey, what are you doing? So he'd see me around. I mean, I was traveling with them because I knew their travel agent, their travel guy, and he would always add me to the list. So I'd get their discount when they were flying commercial.
0: Right.
1: I get their hotel discounts and all that stuff. So that worked well.
0: And the band were okay with that, right? They were okay with having people around.
1: It's a traveling circus. It's like going to your high school reunion every show. That's what it's like. Over and over again.
0: I've always wanted to meet Mountain Girl. And, she's very shy about doing interviews, so it's a little tough to get her on the phone. But I've always wanted to talk to her. Have you met her?
1: No, I've not seen her. I have met Tracy a couple of times, his daughter.
0: Yeah. Okay.
1: And Owsley and those guys. I actually flew to Alaska with Owsley one time.
0: Oh, jeez.
1: I didn't even know it. I had no idea who he was, and Garcia was on the same plane, and he's on there, and I'm sitting next to Owsley, and him and I are just bullshitting about regular stuff, and
0: just
1: I got
0: talking
1: off the plane, and five guys grab me going, do you know him? Is he your friend? I'm like, no, who? And they go, that guy you were sitting with in the paper, and I go, I don't know who he is. And they went, and they told me who he was. And it was like,
0: oh, now what? Now this is awkward.
1: Yeah, no, I guess I could have had other questions. Oh. Or, you know, you're standing behind Ken Peasley in a water fountain at the Warfield, and you try to decide, hey, should I be drinking out of this fountain after he did? Is this going to be okay?
0: Just because you could, right?
1: Yeah, Ken's going, oh, here you go. And I'm like, dude, I'm not sure this is okay. And he starts laughing. He goes, I know exactly what you mean.
0: Yeah. Now, listen, Breakfast with Chuck was a live video feed you did a while back. Now, this is one of my favorite features that you've ever done. And I remember hearing you on other radio stations, other shows like Opie and Anthony and stuff like that. But this one, I would wake up and set my alarm to get up to make
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